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0: It's about 10:15. Next up, a group from the States called Breakfast Club, and then a country tune, and then an artist originally from Nigeria in Africa and then relocated to Sweden. His name is Dr. Alban, a song from him.

Okay. Well, I'm just a songwriter working my trade. I carry a swag full of tunes that I've made.

0: Keep up to date with Binjang News.
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1: Making news in the Wellington and District Leader, the Daily Liberal and Government Sources, I'm Tony Graham. Transport for New South Wales advises motorists of continued changed traffic conditions at Scabbing Flat Bridge on Arthurville Road, 4 kilometres south of Geary. The temporary Bailey Bridge required to support the bridge structure during repairs will remain in place until mid-October to allow the remaining work to be completed. Changed traffic conditions include a temporary width restriction of 3.4 metres and temporary speed limit of 20 kilometres per hour. Detours are available via Obley Road and Renshaw-McGurr Way. Spring events in Wellington kick off from Father's Day on Sunday, September 6, with the Wellington Rotary Sheep Dash at the Wellington Showground, with the first dash running at 10 a.m. The novel event has proved very popular as a family experience, with a festival atmosphere supported by free kids' activities, market stalls, food and refreshments, and the racing club bar will be open. Gates open at 9 a.m. All profits go to Maranatha House. On Friday, September 11, the much-acclaimed Wellington Arts Fong Leaves Lane Festival is back to revive the very special multicultural event that celebrates the Wellington connection with local Chinese history. It is Wellington's signature celebration of food, culture and community, set to once again transform the historic laneway into a vibrant gathering place filled with global flavours, live entertainment and the rustic feel of an old-world Chinatown. On the following day, Saturday, September 12, it's the Geary Picnic Races, featuring a six-race program with tab and bookmakers, fashion on the field, food and bar, and family fun. The weather outlook, mostly sunny, as daytime maximum and minimum temperatures increase. Daily conditions today, 7 to 21. Relative humidity ranging from 51% day and 99% night, with wind speed between 5 and 19 kilometres per hour this week. UV index moderate. Sunrise 6:33 a.m, sunset 5:42 p.m. Burrendong Dam is at 32% capacity, Windermere 83%.

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0: with me.
1: That's a band from Scotland called Churches. A song called Here With Me. And before that, a band from the US called The Killers and the song Mr. Brightside. And next up, we're going to have a couple of British bands, including Genesis and Duran Duran.

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2: Hello, I'm Laura Devoy. A review has found Telstra had insufficient technical expertise on board when a software upgrade caused a nationwide outage. Scarlett Coppola reports.
3: Telstra commissioned technology audit partners to conduct a review into July's outage, which saw millions of customers unable to send or receive calls or messages. It found the outage was triggered when incorrect data information propagated through parts of the mobile network following planned maintenance on the network timing system. The report says there was insufficient technical expertise for the network timing systems and ownership of the function was not sufficiently defined. In a statement, Telstra CEO Vicky Brady says the telco has committed to addressing what went wrong and making its services more resilient and reliable.
2: The voices of higher education students have shaped a report pushing for changes to the handling of racism-related complaints. Shannon Kirkwood reports.
4: The National Student Ombudsman's Insights report has been released today. The NSO says while complaints about racism make up a small proportion of the total complaints, it is an area where the higher education sector can make changes. A tertiary education experience free from racism is a priority under the National Strategy for boosting student participation and success. Among the NSO's 16 suggestions, training for academic staff, removing barriers for complainants and prioritising fairness. The NSO says the report shows complaints have the power to change things for the better for all students.
2: A major firefighting asset is in regional Queensland for the start of an increased fire danger period. The large air tanker is currently based in Bundaberg. The state government says it's secured the LAT for another bushfire season to strengthen Queensland's aerial firefighting capability. Queensland Fire Department Commissioner Steve Smith says there's already been some fire activity across the state and spring is expected to be a challenging time for firefighters. Meantime, ACT residents are being urged to be prepared for the storm season as the nation's capital faces increased

0: impact of the community broadcasting sector. Millie Strange, Public Figures, and Joey Lee Wagtail are among those performing. Station manager Nick Guthrie has told National Radio News celebrating independent artists is a key part of the sector's appeal.
1: There's been recent studies about the impact that community broadcasting has on the Australian music industry through the promotion of, you know, local and Australian artists and all of that sort of stuff. So there's a lot of reasons to celebrate community radio, and every person who is part of it will probably tell you a different thing.
0: Turning to sport, James O'Connor is returning to the Super Rugby. The 36-year-old has signed with the Western Force for the 2027 season. And in football, Manchester City has signed Argentinian star Enzo Fernandez. The 25-year-old is making the move from Chelsea for what's being reported as a joint British record of $236 million Australian dollars.
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0: Yungila Wind Farm is a Greater Wellington community supporter and corporate sponsor of Binjang 91.5. 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

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Ill Goulding, I'm still falling for you. That's about 20 minutes past 11. Next up, a song from the group Destiny's Child and a country tune, and then from the artist Eagle Eye Cherry, a song from them.

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2: 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I mean, that's suspiciously generous. 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
1: Making news in the Wellington and District Leader, the Daily Liberal and Government Sources, I'm Tony Graham. Transport for New South Wales advises motorists of continued changed traffic conditions at Scabbing Flat Bridge on Arthurville Road, 4 kilometres south of Geary. The temporary Bailey Bridge required to support the bridge structure during repairs will remain in place until mid-October to allow the remaining work to be completed. Changed traffic conditions include a temporary width restriction of 3.4 metres and temporary speed limit of 20 kilometres per hour. Detours are available via Obley Road and Renshaw-McGurr Way. Spring events in Wellington kick off from Father's Day on Sunday, September 6, with the Wellington Rotary Sheep Dash at the Wellington Showground, with the first dash running at 10 a.m. The novel event has proved very popular as a family experience, with a festival atmosphere supported by free kids' activities, market stalls, food and refreshments, and the Racing Club Bar will be open. Gates open at 9 a.m. All profits go to Maranatha House. On Friday, September 11, the much-acclaimed Wellington Arts Fong Leaves Lane Festival is back to revive the very special multicultural event that celebrates the Wellington connection with local Chinese history. It is Wellington's signature celebration of food, culture and community, set to once again transform the historic laneway into a vibrant gathering place filled with global flavours, live entertainment and the rustic feel of an old-world Chinatown. On the following day, Saturday, September 12, it's the Geary Picnic Races, featuring a six-race program with tab and bookmakers, fashion on the field, food and bar, and family fun. The weather outlook, mostly sunny, as daytime maximum and minimum temperatures increase. Daily conditions today, 7 to 21. Relative humidity ranging from 51% day and 99% night, with wind speed between 5 and 19 kilometres per hour this week. UV index moderate, sunrise 6:33 a.m, sunset 5:42 p.m. Burrendong Dam is at 32% capacity, Windermere 83%.

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1: Binjiang,

that group started off in South Africa and then relocated to America. They're called Congos. A song called Come With Me Now. Now, we should mention that the Wellington Lions Club are having free hot food this afternoon for anyone who needs a free meal. They've got sausage sandwiches, soup and hot drinks. And that's happening up at the Wellington Railway Station from about 5 p.m. this afternoon. Anyone's welcome to turn up. Now it's about 11:45. Next up, the Australian band Grinspoon. A song from them. And after that, a song from the Eagles.

0: The fun continues at the Willow Soldiers Club with raffles every Tuesday, Friday and Sunday night. Plus there's bingo Tuesday to Thursday and Friday High Rollers bingo on the last Friday of the month. 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
1: Yeah, that was a cheery little tune from an Australian artist, Chelsea Basham. I make my own sunshine.

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2: Hello, I'm Laura Devoy. Australia's economy grew by 0.4% in the June quarter. The Australian Bureau of Statistics says households behaved cautiously with subdued spending across most categories. Gross domestic product rose by 2.1% in the 2025-26 financial year. The number of Australians unaccounted for in Nepal and Tibet has been revised down to 38. Today marks a week since catastrophic flash floods hit the border region. More than 1,000 people have been confirmed dead and thousands more are missing. Over the past 24 hours, five Australians in the region have been able to contact authorities. The Minister for International Development, Anne Ali, told the ABC communication has proved difficult.
3: Of those that have been located, there were some in Nepal, some in Tibet, and three of them were completely outside the crisis area altogether. The assumption is that they hadn't been able to make contact since the crisis began. We still hold grave concerns for those 38 Australians who are still missing.
2: A copper mine in Tasmania's west coast, which entered care and maintenance in 2014, is reopening. Sibanye-Stillwater has approved the reopening of Mount Lyell near Queenstown. The state government says it would deliver up to 300 jobs and more than $490 million in investment. Over a 23-year mine life, Mount Lyell is expected to produce 26,000 tonnes of copper, 16,000 ounces of gold and 116,000 ounces of silver annually. Bird flu has been detected in a new species in Tasmania. With the details, Shannon Kirkwood.
4: The state's Department of Natural Resources and Environment says a sooty oyster catcher at Kelso, about an hour from Launceston, has contracted the H5 strain. Bird flu has also been detected at Wesley Vale near Devonport. The department says there remain no mass mortalities and no detections in Tasmanian poultry. The state has this week embarked on a vaccination program protecting captive orange-bellied parrots from bird flu after the first cases of the virus were recorded near Hobart.
2: An education and advocacy organisation has accused social media companies of radicalising young men. In an address to the National Press Club today, Chanel Contos from Teach Us Consent says content that promotes controlling, violent sexual acts is being pushed by bad actors who have identified male psychology as a market. She'll say boys aged between 16 and 18 are likely to be fed misogynistic content less than 25 minutes after signing up to social media. The 23-year-old man accused of murdering activist Charlie Kirk could face the death penalty. Tyler Robinson has pleaded not guilty to seven charges, including aggravated murder. A US judge today ruled prosecutors could seek the death penalty and paved the way for the case to proceed to trial. Mr. Kirk was fatally shot while speaking at Utah Valley University on the 10th of September last year. And a hiker reported missing in South Australia's Flinders Ranges has been found safe and well. The alarm was raised last night after a woman did not return from a hike on Mount Remarkable. A search began immediately and she was found around 10 a.m. Police say she was uninjured and did not require medical treatment. Turning to sport, in tennis, another two Australians are through to the second round of the US Open. Tristan Skulcate won his first round match this morning in four sets, while Dane Sweeney was up two sets and a break when his opponent withdrew. Daria Kazatkina is on court now, while Alex Dimonor is up soon.
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1: Making news in the Wellington and District Leader, the Daily Liberal and Government Sources, I'm Tony Graham. Transport for New South Wales advises motorists of continued changed traffic conditions at Scabbing Flat Bridge on Arthurville Road, 4 kilometres south of Geary. The temporary Bailey bid required to support the bridge structure during repairs will remain in place until mid-October to allow the remaining work to be completed. Changed traffic conditions include a temporary width restriction of 3.4 metres and temporary speed limit of 20 kilometres per hour. Detours are available via Obley Road and Renshaw-McGurr Way. Spring events in Wellington kick off from Father's Day on Sunday, September 6, with the Wellington Rotary Sheep Dash at the Wellington Showground, with the first dash running at 10 a.m. The novel event has proved very popular as a family experience, with a festival atmosphere supported by free kids activities, market stalls, food and refreshments, and the Racing Club Bar will be open. Gates open at 9 a.m. All profits go to Maranatha House. On Friday, September 11, the much-acclaimed Wellington Arts Fong Leaves Lane Festival is back to revive the very special multicultural event that celebrates the Wellington connection with local Chinese history. It is Wellington's signature celebration of food, culture and community, set to once again transform the historic laneway into a vibrant gathering place filled with global flavours, live entertainment and the rustic feel of an old-world Chinatown. On the following day, Saturday, September 12, it's the Geary Picnic Races, featuring a six-race program with tab and bookmakers, fashion on the field, food and bar, and family fun. The weather outlook, mostly sunny, as daytime maximum and minimum temperatures increase. Daily conditions today, 7 to 21. Relative humidity ranging from 51% day and 99% night, with wind speed between 5 and 19 kilometres per hour this week. UV index moderate, sunrise 6:33 a.m, sunset 5:42 p.m. Burrendong Dam is at 32% capacity, Windermere 83%.

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1: Dubbo Prime Cattle Sale was a mixed quality yarding of 1,299 as numbers returned. There were a few weaners and good numbers of lighter feeders, while the medium and heavyweights were limited to a few good drafts. Grown steers and heifers were in short supply, and there was a plainer run of cows with fewer prime heavyweights. The market sold to stronger trends. Weaner steers were up to 25 cents stronger, reaching 624 cents, and the heifers jumped 40 to 50 cents and sold from 445 to 534 cents per kilogram. Light yielding steers to a restocking order reached 630 cents per kilogram. Feeder steers were 30 cents stronger, with secondary cattle having some of the bigger gains and sold from 520 to 581 cents per kilogram. Heifers gained 12 to 15 cents, with the secondary heifers strongest, selling from 496 to 540 cents per kilogram. Trade cattle were around 20 cents dearer, selling from 491 to 555 cents per kilogram for B-muscle limo heifers. Prime-grown steers and bullocks ranged from 475 to 492 cents, and the heavy-grown heifers 440 to 488 cents per kilogram, lifting 10 cents per kilogram. Cows were 15 to 20 cents stronger. High-yielding heavyweights ranged from 405 to 425 cents per kilogram, and the leaner two-score cows sold from 364 to 382 cents per kilogram. The best bull reached 427 cents per kilogram. Dubbo Prime Sheep Sale yarded 22,000, a fair quality with reasonable numbers of trade lambs along with some good runs of heavyweights. There are also good numbers of well-finished merino lambs and exotics. A full field of buyers competed solidly throughout the sale. Trade weight new season lambs were $6 dearer, selling from $220 to $300 to average 1,190 cents per kilogram carcass weight. Trade weight old lambs were $8 to $14 dearer, with the 20 to 24 kilogram lambs selling from $234 to $300 to average between 1,155 and 1,225 cents per kilogram carcass weight. Heavyweight lambs were $8 dearer, with the 24 to 30 kilogram lambs selling from $270 to $349 to average between 1,145 and 1,210 cents per kilogram carcass weight. Lambs over 30 kilogram sold to $390 a head. Heavyweight new season lambs sold to $323 a head. Merino lambs were $6 to $15 dearer, with trade weights selling from $183 to $306, while the heavyweight merino lambs sold to $329 a head. Lambs to the restockers held firm, with the crossbreds and exotics going back to the paddock, selling from $120 to $271 a head. The feeders paid to $273 a head. Hoggets sold to $327 per head. There were 3,260 mostly good quality mutton yarded, where most grades were $10 a head dearer. Merino ewes sold from $110 to $320, while crossbred ewes sold from $208 to $380 a head. Merino wethers sold from $158 to $266, while Dorper wethers sold to $343 a head. The restockers paid $128 and $149 for merino ewes and $203 per head for merino wethers. Confidence in wool sales returned at a rapid rate this week. Not all last week's losses were regained, however. Some individual micron indicators did regain everything and then even continued to push to higher levels. It was a small national offering of just 23,600 bales. Prices were immediately dearer upon Tuesday's opening, with the Northern Region indicator climbing 38 cents by the end of the day. Wednesday was more settled, with prices still trending dearer, allowing the indicator to gain a further 3 cents. 25 to 90 cent jumps were recorded in individual micron price guides for the week, with the Aussie dollar almost a full cent dearer against the US compared to the last sale. This week's result was a 3.6% rise in the Eastern Market Indicator when looked at in US dollars, compared to a 2.2% rise in the local currency. 23,185 bales were sold nationally for the week, with a strong market resulting in an almost negligible passed-in rate of just 2%. Major buyers included Tech Wool, Endeavour Wool and PJ Morris, with three of this week's top four buyers of Merino Fleece not appearing in the top four last week. Prices falling like they did last week probably encouraged some processors off the sidelines, allowing buyers to write new business resulting in this week's increases. Whilst weekly auction offerings currently remain low, we are still sitting at historically high wool prices in general. The longest sustained uptrend we had lasted for 3 years. We are 2 years into this one, so it's a wait-and-see proposition now. The Stock Report is brought to you by Ray White Wellington, station sponsor.
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10: Yeah, Breaker 19, this here's a rubber duck. You got a copy on me, Big Ben, come on. Yeah, 10-4, Big Ben, for sure, for sure. By golly, it's clean, clear to Flagtown, come on. Yeah, it's a big 10-4 there, Big Ben. Yeah, we definitely got the front door, good buddy. Mercy sakes alive, looks like we got us a convoy.
11: It was the dark of the moon on the 6th of June in a Kenworth pulling logs. Cab over Pete with a reefer on and a Jimmy hauling hogs. We is heading for Bear on I-10 about a mile out of Shaky Town. I says, Pigpen, this here's a rubber duck and I'm about to put the

0: steers a duck, and you want to back off them hogs? 10-4, about 5 miles or so. 10, roger, them hogs is getting intense up here.
1: By the time we got into Tulsa Town, we had 85 trucks in all. But they's a roadblock up on the Cloverleaf, and them bears was wall to wall. Yeah, them smokies as thick as bugs on a bumper. They even had a bear in the air. I says, calling all trucks, this here's the duck. We about to go up.

0: Big Ben. Negatory, Big Ben. You're still too close. Yeah, them hulk is starting to close up my sinuses. Mercy sakes, you better back off another 10.
1: Well, we rolled up Interstate 44 like a rocket sled on rails. We tore up all of our swindle sheets and left them setting on the scales. By the time we hit that shy town, them bears was getting smart. They'd brought up some reinforcements from the Illinois National Guard. There's armored cars and tanks and jeeps and rigs of every size. Yeah, them chicken coops was full of bears and choppers filled the skies. Well, we shot the line, we went for broke with 1,000 screaming trucks and 11 long-haired friends of Jesus in a chartreuse microbus.
0: Hey, rubber duck to Sodbuster. Come on there, yeah. 10-4, Sodbuster. Listen, you want to put that microbus in behind that suicide jockey? Yeah, he's hauling dynamite, and he needs all the help he can get.
1: Well, we laid a strip for the Jersey Shore and prepared to cross the line. I could see the bridge was lined with bears, but it didn't have a doggone dime. I says, Pigpen, this here's a rubber duck. We just ain't going to pay no toll. So we

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1: National Radio News.
2: Hello, I'm Lewis Donaldson. The Federal Treasurer has welcomed growth across Australia's GDP. In the June quarter, the economy grew by 0.4%, according to the Australian Bureau of Statistics. Jim Chalmers says considering cautious household spending, this is a robust and resilient result in the face of global uncertainty.
3: Now, people are still under pressure, but we can see in these national accounts that incomes are growing, housing investment picked up. There's a solid pipeline of business investment, and the private economy is driving the growth. When it comes to international benchmarks, our annual growth is much stronger than every other major advanced economy.
2: An advocacy organisation for drug law reform in New South Wales has welcomed a state announcement that pill testing services will be made available at 15 music festivals a year. Dr. Will Tregoning is the CEO of Unharm. He's told National Radio News it's a welcome development, but he hopes to see the services expanded past music festivals.
4: The reality is that the majority of drug-related deaths happen at home. Even with MDMA, which is a drug that's traditionally associated with festivals, only about 7% of fatalities happen at festivals. More than 70% happen at home. And so while we welcome the announcement, we really want to see this service extended so that there's access in the broader community.
2: Youth detention centre workers in Queensland have walked off the job for the second time in weeks amid pay disputes and staff shortages. The state has proposed bail reforms after figures showed nearly 2 in 3 serious youth offenders were committing crimes while on bail. The Australian Workers Union National Vice President Mark Raguse says staff are putting themselves on the line to look after and reform the children in youth detention centres, and that has to change.
5: We've got to be able to ensure that people want to stay and work in these centres and make a difference and to, you know, improve the lives of young people. But until we actually get something that's meaningful that can actually work towards that, our members are angry and they're going to continue to, speak up, stand up and fight back.
2: A review has found Telstra had insufficient technical expertise on board when a software upgrade caused a nationwide outage. Scarlett Coppola reports.
6: Telstra commissioned technology audit partners to conduct a review into July's outage, which saw millions of customers unable to send or receive calls or messages. It found the outage was triggered when incorrect data information propagated through parts of the mobile network following planned maintenance on the network timing system. The report says there was insufficient technical expertise for the network timing systems and ownership of the function was not sufficiently defined. In a statement, Telstra CEO Vicky Brady says the telco has committed to addressing what went wrong and making its services more resilient and reliable.
2: Women in management are less likely to stay in the role due to domestic expectations, despite entering high-paid jobs at the same rate as men in Australia. Equality Agency says the promotion of paid parental leave for both genders and flexible work hours is key to promoting retention in management. Turning to sport, in the AFL, North Melbourne has parted ways with head coach Alistair Clarkson. Clarkson has coached the Roos since 2023. The club has won 20 of 82 matches under his tenure, but this was its best year since 2019. He was contracted until the end of 2027.
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Yeah, hi, Nuri. Thanks for listening to Binjang 91.5. Hope everything's going well out there around the Bell River. And make sure you keep listening to what we've got, because we've got all the music for you.

0: G'day, I'm Andrew Gee, Independent, Federal Member for Clare. I recently moved a motion in the Australian Parliament calling on governments to bring in a support package for our businesses going broke because of the indefinite closure of the Great Western Highway and also to commit major funding in the budget for improved road access between the Central West and Sydney. Unbelievably, when it came to a vote, no Labor or One Nation MP supported it and hardly any Liberals or Nationals either. Rest assured that I'll be keeping up the fight for the support our communities need and deserve. Authorised by AG Orange.
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1: Making news in the Wellington and District Leader, the Daily Liberal and Government Sources, I'm Tony Graham. Transport for New South Wales advises motorists of continued changed traffic conditions at Scabbing Flat Bridge on Arthurville Road, 4 kilometres south of Geary. The temporary Bailey Bridge required to support the bridge structure during repairs will remain in place until mid-October to allow the remaining work to be completed. Changed traffic conditions include a temporary width restriction of 3.4 metres and temporary speed limit of 20 kilometres per hour. Detours are available via Obley Road and Renshaw-McGurr Way. Spring events in Wellington kick off from Father's Day on Sunday, September 6, with the Wellington Rotary Sheep Dash at the Wellington Showground, with the first dash running at 10 a.m. The novel event has proved very popular as a family experience, with a festival atmosphere supported by free kids' activities, market stalls, food and refreshments, and the racing club bar will be open. Gates open at 9 a.m. All profits go to Maranatha House. On Friday, September 11, the much-acclaimed Wellington Arts Fong Leaves Lane Festival is back to revive the very special multicultural event that celebrates the Wellington connection with local Chinese history. It is Wellington's signature celebration of food, culture and community, set to once again transform the historic laneway into a vibrant gathering place filled with global flavours, live entertainment and the rustic feel of an old-world Chinatown. On the following day, Saturday, September 12, it's the Geary Picnic Races, featuring a six-race program with tab and bookmakers, fashion on the field, food and bar, and family fun. The weather outlook, mostly sunny, as daytime maximum and minimum temperatures increase. Daily conditions today, 7 to 21. Relative humidity ranging from 51% day and 99% night, with wind speed between 5 and 19 kilometres per hour this week. UV index moderate. Sunrise 6:33 a.m, sunset 5:42 p.m. Burrendong Dam is at 32% capacity, Windermere 83%.

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0: The fun continues at the Wellow Soldiers Club with raffles every Tuesday, Friday and Sunday night. 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

That was Richard Marx with Right Here Waiting For You. 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
2: Hello, I'm Lewis Donaldson. A financial abuse legal service is calling for national recognition of the seriousness of economic abuse. CEO of the WA-based Consumer Credit Legal Services, Emma Milne, has appeared before a parliamentary committee. It's inquiring into the relationship between domestic, family and sexual violence and suicide. She's told the hearing economic abuse is a well-recognised tactic of coercive control, but is invisible in the available data.
3: It's a major driver of the entrapment and unresolved debt that are established suicide risk factors. Our ask is narrow, that economic abuse be recognised as a distinct reportable form, DFSV, measured consistently across risk assessment tools and supported by the cross-sector hardship standard the banking sector has already begun.
2: The National Domestic Family and Sexual Violence Counselling Service can be reached on 1-800-RESPECT. That's 1-800-737-732. Or if you or someone you know needs help, you can call Lifeline on 13 11 14. The Communications Minister expects Telstra to make changes immediately after the telco handed down a report today into its July network failure. Alyssa Delves reports.
4: In a statement, Annika Wells says she expects Telstra to act without delay on the findings and recommendations made in the independent investigation. The review found the telco had insufficient technical expertise on board when a software upgrade caused the nationwide outage, leaving millions of customers unable to send or receive calls or messages. It found the outage was triggered when incorrect date information propagated throughout parts of the mobile network following planned maintenance on the network timing system. An ongoing separate investigation by the communications watchdog could result in fines of up to $30 million for each breach.
2: Social media platforms, governments and individuals have a role to play in eliminating toxic misogynistic content online. Chanel Contos is the founder of education and advocacy organisation Teach Us Consent. In an address to the National Press Club today, she has spoken about how the issue requires individual accountability while placing responsibility on platforms and governments.
5: But crucially, it also means ensuring accountability flows upstream and proportionately to the institutions with structural power. The amplification and scale of misogynistic content online by recommendation algorithms brings a pivotal policy juncture for Australia. The evidence is clear. Recommendation systems based on the attention economy are radicalising young men en masse and undermining decades of gender equality progression.
2: For the first time in 50 years, the country's second smallest wallaby has been detected in two locations in Western Australia's Kimberley region. Images and droppings captured the 1.2-kilo narwhalek at Yampi Sound Training Area, one priority location in the federal government's Threatened Species Action Plan. A second group of the tiny macropods was also confirmed 170 kilometres away. Australian Wildlife Conservancy says it's an exciting announcement in time for Biodiversity Month. Lionel Richie remains in the intensive care unit of a US hospital after struggling to perform on stage in time for Biodiversity Month. Lionel Richie remains in the intensive care unit of a US hospital after struggling to perform on stage during a concert.

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That was Birds of a Feather, a song by American singer Billie Eilish from her third studio album, Hit Me Hard and Soft.

0: A popular and highly entertaining, if not unique, Sheep Dash. 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

0: That was That Word, L-O-V-E, a song by Australian pop group Rock Melons featuring Denny Hines.
1: Good morning, Los Angeles. It's another beautiful day.

That was Snapback, a song recorded by American country music group Old Dominion. It was released in January 2016 as the second single from their debut studio album Meat and Candy. Next we have Electric Light Orchestra with Don't Bring Me Down.

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1: Making news in the Wellington and District Leader, the Daily Liberal and Government Sources, I'm Tony Graham. Transport for New South Wales advises motorists of continued changed traffic conditions at Scabbing Flat Bridge on Arthurville Road, 4 kilometres south of Geary. The temporary Bailey Bridge required to support the bridge structure during repairs will remain in place until mid-October to allow the remaining work to be completed. Changed traffic conditions include a temporary width restriction of 3.4 metres and temporary speed limit of 20 kilometres per hour. Detours are available via Obley Road and Renshaw-McGurr Way. Spring events in Wellington kick off from Father's Day on Sunday, September 6, with the Wellington Rotary Sheep Dash at the Wellington Showground, with the first dash running at 10 a.m. The novel event has proved very popular as a family experience, with a festival atmosphere supported by free kids' activities, market stalls, food and refreshments, and the Racing Club Bar will be open. Gates open at 9 a.m. All profits go to Maranatha House. On Friday, September 11, the much-acclaimed Wellington Arts Fong Leaves Lane Festival is back to revive the very special multicultural event that celebrates the Wellington connection with local Chinese history. It is Wellington's signature celebration of food, culture and community, set to once again transform the historic laneway into a vibrant gathering place filled with global flavours, live entertainment and the rustic feel of an old-world Chinatown. On the following day, Saturday, September 12, it's the Geary Picnic Races, featuring a six-race program with tab and bookmakers, fashion on the field, food and bar, and family fun. The weather outlook, mostly sunny, as daytime maximum and minimum temperatures increase. Daily conditions today, 7 to 21. Relative humidity ranging from 51% day and 99% night, with wind speed between 5 and 19 kilometres per hour this week. UV index moderate, sunrise 6:33 a.m, sunset 5:42 p.m. Burrendong Dam is at 32% capacity, Windermere 83%.

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That was Michael Gray with The Weeknd. Next we have Starship with We Built This City.

That was American country singer Chris Stapleton with Think I'm In Love With You. It was released in September 2023. Next we have Ellie Young with Say Goodnight.

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That was Welcome to the DCC, a song recorded by English alternate rock band Nothing But Thieves from their fourth studio album, Dead Club City. It was in 2023.

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2: Hello, I'm Lewis Donaldson. The Prime Minister has announced a $600 million scheme to tackle drug smuggling in the Pacific. In Australia, more than 17 tonnes of illicit cocaine and methamphetamine have been seized this year alone. Speaking on the sidelines of the Pacific Leaders Forum in Palau, Anthony Albanese says as part of the scheme, surveillance of the Pacific Ocean will receive a boost to help authorities intercept smuggling vessels, among other measures.
3: Enhanced aerial surveillance, more training for regional police. We need to, as well, ensure that there's greater cooperation between our border services, that exchange of information and intelligence, that is important, and more work to stop drugs at their source.
2: It's now been 1 week since the Nepal-Tibet flash flooding disaster, and experts are voicing concerns today over the spread of infectious diseases in the region. Speaking to the ABC, University of Sydney water quality expert Dr. Stuart Kahn says flood water will enter places where human fecal material has accumulated, like latrines and septic tanks.
4: So the water itself and the mud that's accumulated from that water will contain various types of bacteria, and some of that bacteria will cause diseases, will be the bacteria that's responsible for diseases like cholera and typhoid, gastroenteritis, so serious vomiting and diarrhea, which can be deadly for many people, particularly children and the elderly.
2: Meantime, rescue and recovery efforts are continuing across the impacted area as the death toll rises past 1,000. About 4,000 people remain missing, including 38 Australians. But overnight, five have been located, joining about 11,800 people who have been rescued. A Royal Australian Air Force plane has arrived in Nepal with disaster relief supplies. A Fijian-based climate campaigner says a new UN report sends a clear warning to leaders. The Limiting Overshoot report proposes a new peak temperature rise of 1.8 degrees, concluding the world can move back below a 1.5 degree rise if governments act immediately. Speaking from Fiji on behalf of 350.org Pacific, Drew Slatter Lilidamu told National Radio News as Pacific leaders discuss climate resilience in Palau, there must be change.
5: It can call for stronger mitigation efforts from fossil fuel producers present. So our own neighbour, Australia, continues to expand coal and gas at a rate that's not aligned with 1.5. But it can also be used to secure the resources and finance we need for adaptation, which is going to have to be flexible and responsive in a world beyond 1.5 degrees.
2: Three Australian titles are about to screen at one of the oldest film festivals in the world. With more, Shannon Kirkwood.
6: The 83rd Venice Film Festival gets underway today, showcasing films from across the globe over the next 10 days. Organisers say the red carpet awaits the biggest stars of cinema, while the theatres will soon open their doors to cinema goers. Moth Mama, written and directed by Jessica Da Costa, will be the first Australian title to screen. The film will make its world premiere Thursday local time. It's one of 13 short films chosen to compete in the prestigious Orizzonti Shorts competition. The other two Australian titles, Agatha the Writer and What Love Builds, are being shown next week.
2: And taking a look at sport, an ankle injury could deny Australian Isabella Nichols a shot at her first World Surf League event win this season. Nichols is receiving scans on her left ankle, and it's unclear if she'll be able to surf in the Fiji Pro Final against in-form Canadian Erin Brooks. The final will run tomorrow.
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That was Dancing to the Same Song, the third single from Australian recording artist Ellen Levin, was released digitally in August 2012.

0: Yungilo Wind Farm is a Greater Wellington community supporter and corporate sponsor of Binjang 91.5. A popular and highly entertaining, if not unique, Sheep Dash. Yeah. Is this year's must-see Father's Day event a great family day out featuring free kids' activities, yeah, market stalls, food and refreshments, and ruminating at the Racing Club Bar. 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

That was Better Days, a song for Pete Murray. Next we have Hold Me, 1982 song by the British-American rock group Fleetwood Mac. It was the first track to be released as a single from the band's 13th album, Mirage.

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That was The Fighter, a song by Australian-American country music singer Keith Urban. It features American country music singer Kerry Underwood, and it was released in February 2017 as the fifth and final single from Urban's 2016 album, Ripcord. Next, we have Elton John with I'm Still Standing.

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1: Making news in the Wellington and District Leader, the Daily Liberal and Government Sources, I'm Tony Graham. Transport for New South Wales advises motorists of continued changed traffic conditions at Scabbing Flat Bridge on Arthurville Road, 4 kilometres south of Geary. The temporary Bailey Bridge required to support the bridge structure during repairs will remain in place until mid-October to allow the remaining work to be completed. Changed traffic conditions include a temporary width restriction of 3.4 metres and temporary speed limit of 20 kilometres per hour. Detours are available via Obley Road and Renshaw-McGurr Way. Spring events in Wellington kick off from Father's Day on Sunday, September 6, with the Wellington Rotary Sheep Dash at the Wellington Showground, with the first dash running at 10 a.m. The novel event has proved very popular as a family experience, with a festival atmosphere supported by free kids' activities, market stalls, food and refreshments, and the racing club bar will be open. Gates open at 9 a.m. All profits go to Maranatha House. On Friday, September 11, the much-acclaimed Wellington Arts Fong Leaves Lane Festival is back to revive the very special multicultural event that celebrates the Wellington connection with local Chinese history. It is Wellington's signature celebration of food, culture and community, set to once again transform the historic laneway into a vibrant gathering place filled with global flavours, live entertainment and the rustic feel of an old-world Chinatown. On the following day, Saturday, September 12, it's the Geary Picnic Races, featuring a 6-race program with tab and bookmakers, fashion on the field, food and bar, and family fun. The weather outlook, mostly sunny, as daytime maximum and minimum temperatures increase. Daily conditions today, 7 to 21. Relative humidity ranging from 51% day and 99% night, with wind speed between 5 and 19 kilometres per hour this week. UV index moderate. Sunrise 6:33 a.m, sunset 5:42 p.m. Burrendong Dam is at 32% capacity, Windermere 83.

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1: Binjiang.

That was It's Been a Long Day, a 2022 song by Australian indie rock band Spacey Jane. Wellington Lions are giving away a sausage sanger with a hot soup and hot drink every Wednesday night at 5 p.m. under the palm trees at the railway station for those who need a hot free meal. They're pleased to do this for the people of Wellington and thank those who support their fundraising at their bookshop, which is open Thursday to Saturday opposite the Commonwealth Bank. On Thursday the 3rd, between 11 and 1 p.m, Women's Business Yarn Connect Grow Together, a welcome space for women to come together, share ideas, support each other and build strong connections. The topic for tomorrow will be women's health issues. Guest speakers on a variety of health topics at Wellington Aboriginal Cooperation Health Service office at 30 Warren Street.

That was Tell Me, a song by American R&B duo Groove Theory. 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Next we have Level 42 with Lessons in Love.

0: The fun continues at the Wellow Soldiers Club with raffles every Tuesday, Friday and Sunday night. Plus there's bingo Tuesday to Thursday and Friday High Rollers Bingo on the last Friday of the month. 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

That was American country and pop singer Dasha with her number one single, Austin. It peaked at number one on the Billboard Hot 100 in 2024. Next we have Elvin Bishop with Fooled Around and Fell in Love.

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2: Good afternoon, I'm Alyssa Delfs. The Prime Minister says Australia is holding out for more positive news in Nepal as many go through a difficult time right now. Speaking in Palau on the sidelines of the Pacific Islands Forum, Anthony Albanese welcomed the news. Another five Australians have been confirmed safe in Nepal after the flooding.
3: But that still means that the number of Australians unaccounted for is 38, down from 43 yesterday. But that's 38 families, 38 people who we hold grave fears for. We hope, of course, for positive news further, and we're doing everything we can to work with authorities.
2: Advocacy groups for drug and alcohol safety have welcomed pill testing at New South Wales festivals, but say they want to see the initiative go further. Speaking to National Radio News, Amy Herbert, the manager of policy and engagement at the Alcohol and Drug Foundation, says the state should follow Melbourne and Canberra to set up fixed testing sites as well.
4: One of the biggest challenges to be addressed is that festivals aren't the only place that we see drug-related harms like overdose. And that's really important because we know that fatal and non-fatal overdoses have increased across Australia, and we're continuing to see high levels of harm in New South Wales.
2: The Treasurer says Australia's economy is robust and resilient. Australia's gross domestic product grew by 2.1% in the last financial year, while gross domestic product expanded by 0.4% in the June quarter, according to the Australian Bureau of Statistics. The Treasurer, Jim Chalmers, says it's good news.
5: But the growth story in these national accounts compared with our peers, the upticks in housing investment and incomes, are very encouraging. We know that people are under pressure. We know that there is more work to do. We know that people will try and find the worst elements of these national accounts as part of an effort to talk our economy and our country down.
2: Feeding wild dolphins has been found to be among the causes of a predicted decline in a bottlenose population off WA's coast, Lewis Donaldson reports.
6: A QUT-led research team has found human feeding of bottlenose dolphins in Bunbury doubles the probability of extinction of the population over the next 100 years. The research found human feeding lowered reproduction and survival of young dolphins. That's alongside other factors like climate change, disease, boats, possible algae blooms, oil spills and habitat degradation, all being threats to survival. QUT's Dr. Valeria Senegalia says stopping food provisioning might increase dolphins' resilience and ability to withstand other, more severe stresses.
2: And dry and warm conditions can be expected for Queensland South, while Tasmania will see wet and windy weather. The Bureau of Meteorology's Sarah Scully has more for tomorrow.
7: A cold front crossing the far southeast will bring wet, windy and wintry weather to Tasmania and even some snowfall about alpine areas of the mainland. Out in the far southwest, this approaching cold front will also see an increase of shower activity. Otherwise, generally dry and sunny across the remainder of the country.
2: And in sport in the AFL, North Melbourne has parted ways with head coach Alistair Clarkson. Clarkson coached the Roos since 2023. The club has won 20 of 82 matches under his tenure, but this was its best year since 2019. He was contracted until the end of 2027. Meanwhile, Luke Beveridge found out about Mr. Clarkson mid-press conference this afternoon.
8: You obviously worked alongside him.
9: Really?
8: Yeah. Have you got an immediate reaction?
9: Jeez. Nah, look, I mean, I could say so much, but I prefer to say very little.
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12: Binjang.

That was Taylor Swift and Ben Ibor with Exile. This week is Legacy Week. Legacy Australia is an Australian non-profit organisation established in 1923 by ex-servicemen. Legacy Australia provides support to the families of Australian Defence Force men and women who have lost their life or health in conflicts such as World War I, World War II, Vietnam, Iraq and Afghanistan. So you will see people around on Thursday and Friday for Legacy Week. Next we have Marsha Hines with Your Love Still Brings Me.

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that was The Driver, a 2015 song for American country music artist Charles Kelly. Next, we have Elvis Costello with Pump It Up.

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1: Making news in the Wellington and District Leader, the Daily Liberal and Government Sources, I'm Tony Graham. Transport for New South Wales advises motorists of continued changed traffic conditions at Scabbing Flat Bridge on Arthurville Road, 4 kilometres south of Geary. The temporary Bailey Bridge required to support the bridge structure during repairs will remain in place until mid-October to allow the remaining work to be completed. Changed traffic conditions include a temporary width restriction of 3.4 metres and temporary speed limit of 20 kilometres per hour. Detours are available via Obley Road and Renshaw-McGurr Way. Spring events in Wellington kick off from Father's Day on Sunday, September 6, with the Wellington Rotary Sheep Dash at the Wellington Showground, with the first dash running at 10 a.m. The novel event has proved very popular as a family experience, with a festival atmosphere supported by free kids' activities, market stalls, food and refreshments, and the racing club bar will be open. Gates open at 9 a.m. All profits go to Maranatha House. On Friday, September 11, the much-acclaimed Wellington Arts Fong Leaves Lane Festival is back to revive the very special multicultural event that celebrates the Wellington connection with local Chinese history. It is Wellington's signature celebration of food, culture and community, set to once again transform the historic laneway into a vibrant gathering place filled with global flavours, live entertainment and the rustic feel of an old-world Chinatown. On the following day, Saturday, September 12, it's the Geary Picnic Races, featuring a six-race program with tab and bookmakers, fashion on the field, food and bar, and family fun. The weather outlook, mostly sunny, as daytime maximum and minimum temperatures increase. Daily conditions today, 7 to 21. Relative humidity ranging from 51% day and 99% night, with wind speed between 5 and 19 kilometres per hour this week. UV index moderate. Sunrise 6:33 a.m, sunset 5:42 p.m. Burrendong Dam is at 32% capacity, Windermere 83%.

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2: Binjang.

That was The Way You Make Me Feel, a song by Irish singer-songwriter Rowan Keating from his debut solo album, Rowan. The song was written by English songwriter Phil Thornalley and Canadian singer-songwriter Brian Adams, who both provide backing vocals on the track.

his lights come on, the song for American country music artist Jason Aldean. Next we have Ellen Fowley with What's the Matter Baby?

That was Teardrop, a song formed for Telenova, an Australian alternate indie trio formed in Melbourne, Victoria in 2020.

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That was the Moody Blues with In Your Wildest Dreams. Next we have Love Me Like You Do, a song recorded by English singer Ellie Goulding for the soundtrack to the film 50 Shades of Grey.

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3: Good afternoon, I'm Alyssa Delfs. $8 million in humanitarian support has been provided to Nepal, with Australia funding 1,500 hygiene kits, hundreds of menstrual kits and 2,200 solar lights with phone chargers. An Air Force aircraft carrying the humanitarian and disaster relief supplies is due to arrive in the area on the border of Nepal and Tibet today. The Prime Minister, Anthony Albanese, says his thoughts go out to all those affected.
4: C-17 aircraft from the Royal Australian Air Force either has landed or is about to land with aid supplies in Nepal as well. We think of all of the families at this very difficult time, and also for the very broader Nepalese Australian community.
3: The world will exceed 1.5 degrees of warming within years, exposing communities to more extreme heat waves, cyclones and rising sea levels. The UN report finds the most optimistic scenario forecasts global warming to peak at 1.8 degrees, leaving island nations in particular vulnerable to submersion. Speaking from Fiji on behalf of 350.org Pacific, Drew Slatter Lily Damu told National Radio News, Pacific nations are working hard to reduce emissions, but the rest of the world needs to step up.
5: So Palau have brought forward their 100% RE goals from 2050 to 2032. I think Tonga is putting public finance into stabilizing their grid to meet their 2035 goal. And Vanuatu is also working on renewable energy storage on their Efate and Tana Islands. But even with these efforts, we can't keep a future below 1.5 alive without commitment from higher emitting countries.
3: Pill testing will resume in New South Wales this summer, but advocates and health experts are calling for an expansion of the program. $4.3 million will fund the assessment of drug samples at 15 high-profile music events across the state following a successful year-long harm reduction trial. But CEO of Unharm, Dr. Will Tregoning, has told National Radio News the organisation has joined with health and community groups to call for testing outside of festivals.
6: So we've joined with health and community organisations, including organisations like the Royal Australian College of General Practice and the Alcohol and Drug Foundation. And we've taken that message to government through a joint letter advocating that they extend beyond festivals to create access to pill testing in the border community.
3: Three Australian titles are about to screen at one of the oldest film festivals in the world. With more, Shannon Kirkwood.
7: The 83rd Venice Film Festival gets underway today, showcasing films from across the globe over the next 10 days. Organisers say the red carpet awaits the biggest stars of cinema, while the theatres will soon open their doors to cinema goers. Moth Mama, written and directed by Jessica Da Costa, will be the first Australian title to screen. The film will make its world premiere Thursday local time. It's one of 13 short films chosen to compete in the prestigious Orizzonti Shorts competition. The other two Australian titles, Agatha the Writer and What Love Builds, are being shown next week.
3: And in entertainment news, Australian actor Hugh Jackman has completed filming The Death of Robin Hood. The 57-year-old stars as the heroic outlaw in the adaptation of the 17th century ballad Robin Hood's Death. Filmed in Northern Ireland, it follows the outlaw as he grapples with his past after a life of crime and murder. And taking a look at sport, the AFL has scrapped the opening round experiment after three seasons and will return to a traditional nine-game first week. League boss Andrew Dillon today confirmed the demise of the much-criticised concept that featured four games played exclusively in Queensland and New South Wales between a selection of just eight clubs.
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That was Sarah's Place, a song by American country music singer Zach Bryan and Noah Cahan.

0: The Yungilo Wind Farm is a Greater Wellington community supporter and corporate sponsor of Binjang 91.5. A popular and highly entertaining, if not unique, Sheep Dash. Yeah. Is this year's must-see Father's Day event a great family day out featuring free kids' activities, yeah, market stalls, food and refreshments, and ruminating at the Racing Club Bar.
1: Hey.
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picture photograph to some old gray bearded men sitting on a bench outside a general store. 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
1: Making news in the Wellington and District Leader, the Daily Liberal and Government Sources, I'm Tony Graham. Transport for New South Wales advises motorists of continued changed traffic conditions at Scabbing Flat Bridge on Arthurville Road, 4 kilometres south of Geary. The temporary Bailey bid required to support the bridge structure during repairs will remain in place until mid-October to allow the remaining work to be completed. Changed traffic conditions include a temporary width restriction of 3.4 metres and temporary speed limit of 20 kilometres per hour. Detours are available via Obley Road and Renshaw-McGurr Way. Spring events in Wellington kick off from Father's Day on Sunday, September 6, with the Wellington Rotary Sheep Dash at the Wellington Showground, with the first dash running at 10 a.m. The novel event has proved very popular as a family experience, with a festival atmosphere supported by free kids activities, market stalls, food and refreshments, and the Racing Club Bar will be open. Gates open at 9 a.m. All profits go to Maranatha House. On Friday, September 11, the much-acclaimed Wellington Arts Fong Leaves Lane Festival is back to revive the very special multicultural event that celebrates the Wellington connection with local Chinese history. It is Wellington's signature celebration of food, culture and community, set to once again transform the historic laneway into a vibrant gathering place filled with global flavours, live entertainment and the rustic feel of an old-world Chinatown. On the following day, Saturday, September 12, it's the Geary Picnic Races, featuring a 6-race program with tab and bookmakers, fashion on the field, food and bar, and family fun. The weather outlook, mostly sunny, as daytime maximum and minimum temperatures increase. Daily conditions today, 7 to 21. Relative humidity ranging from 51% day and 99% night, with wind speed between 5 and 19 kilometres per hour this week. UV index moderate, sunrise 6:33 a.m, sunset 5:42 p.m. Burrandong Dam is at 32% capacity, Windermere 83%.

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2: Hello, I'm Alyssa Delfs. A controversial gas pipeline is a step closer to becoming a reality after the Queensland government streamlined approvals for a proposed $3 billion project. Today, the state government took steps to pave the way for the North to East Australia pipeline stage, which is set to carry gas from the Northern Territory's Beetaloo Basin. The project involves the construction and operation of a 900-kilometre pipeline from the NT border to Queensland's southwest gas network. Meantime, anti-fracking protesters have made their voices heard outside a major NT Resources conference a day after first gas flowed to the Outback Beetaloo Basin project. More than 100 people carrying anti-fracking banners and chanting slogans gathered at the Darwin Convention Centre today to oppose fracking. A leading consent advocate has cautioned leaders against stopping at an opt-out model for social media algorithms, warning that artificial intelligence is adding more fuel to the fire of harmful content. Chanel Contos's organisation, Teach Us Consent, has been running a campaign since 2025 to allow Australians to opt in to algorithms. The measure would give people the option to just see posts from friends and accounts they follow, reverting social media platforms to their original models. Today, Ms. Contos told the ABC social media outlets are exposing young boys to misogynistic manosphere content at unprecedented rates.
3: But really what we're addressing with opt-in is that we know within 23 minutes of signing up to these platforms, if you are a boy or a man, it will send you extreme misogynistic content. And we're trying to prevent that sort of on-road onto it.
2: Feeding wild dolphins has been found to be among the causes of a predicted radical decline in a bottlenose population off WA's coast. Lewis Donaldson has more.
4: A QUT-led research team has found human feeding of bottlenose dolphins in Bunbury doubles the probability of extinction of the population over the next 100 years. The research found human feeding lowered reproduction and survival of young dolphins. That's alongside other factors like climate change, disease, boats, possible algae blooms, oil spills and habitat degradation, all being threats to survival. QUT's Dr. Valeria Senegalia says stopping food provisioning might increase dolphins' resilience and ability to withstand other, more severe stresses.
2: The Indigenous Literacy Foundation says encouraging a deeper understanding of First Nations cultures is a crucial preservation measure. The Foundation's Indigenous Literacy Day event has brought students from around Australia together to hear from First Nations children, elders and community authors. CEO Ben Bowen has told National Radio News vast libraries of First Nations languages and culture have been lost, and this event is helping to reverse that trend.
5: The work that we're doing here is to start that curiosity, to get people working in their languages, to get them confident in exploring that and getting other people a window into those languages so that we can start building those libraries up and potentially discover some of the problems that are plaguing us. Those solutions really do exist already in the knowledge base.
2: And LGBTQ plus stories will be showcased on the big screen from this evening in Sydney when the Queer Screen Film Festival gets underway. This year's program includes 28 films. It will also see Australian filmmaking finalists battle it out in the Queer Screen Pitch Competition, where they'll pitch their LGBTQ plus short film projects to a panel of judges. And in sport, an ankle injury could deny Australian Isabella Nicholls a shot at her first World Surf League event win this season. Nicholls is receiving scans on her left ankle. It's unclear if she'll be able to surf in the Fiji Pro Final against in-form Canadian Erin Brooks. The final's tomorrow.
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0: a popular and highly entertaining, if not unique, Sheep Dash. 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
1: Making news in the Wellington and District Leader, the Daily Liberal and Government Sources, I'm Tony Graham. Transport for New South Wales advises motorists of continued changed traffic conditions at Scabbing Flat Bridge on Arthurville Road, 4 kilometres south of Geary. The temporary Bailey Bridge required to support the bridge structure during repairs will remain in place until mid-October to allow the remaining work to be completed. Changed traffic conditions include a temporary width restriction of 3.4 metres and temporary speed limit of 20 kilometres per hour. Detours are available via Obley Road and Renshaw-McGurr Way. Spring events in Wellington kick off from Father's Day on Sunday, September 6, with the Wellington Rotary Sheep Dash at the Wellington Showground, with the first dash running at 10 a.m. The novel event has proved very popular as a family experience, with a festival atmosphere supported by free kids' activities, market stalls, food and refreshments, and the racing club bar will be open. Gates open at 9 a.m. All profits go to Maranatha House. On Friday, September 11, the much-acclaimed Wellington Arts Fong Leaves Lane Festival is back to revive the very special multicultural event that celebrates the Wellington connection with local Chinese history. It is Wellington's signature celebration of food, culture and community, set to once again transform the historic laneway into a vibrant gathering place filled with global flavours, live entertainment and the rustic feel of an old-world Chinatown. On the following day, Saturday, September 12, it's the Geary Picnic Races, featuring a six-race program with tab and bookmakers, fashion on the field, food and bar, and family fun. The weather outlook, mostly sunny, as daytime maximum and minimum temperatures increase. Daily conditions today, 7 to 21. Relative humidity ranging from 51% day and 99% night, with wind speed between 5 and 19 kilometres per hour this week. UV index moderate, sunrise 6:33 a.m, sunset 5:42 p.m. Burrendong Dam is at 32% capacity, Windermere 83%.

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2: Dubbo Prime Cattle Sale was a mixed quality yarding of 1,299 as numbers returned. There were a few winners and good numbers of lighter feeders, while the medium and heavyweights were limited to a few good drafts. Grown steers and heifers were in short supply, and there was a plainer run of cows with fewer prime heavyweights. The market sold to stronger trends. Weaner steers were up to 25 cents stronger, reaching 624 cents, and the heifers jumped 40 to 50 cents and sold from 445 to 534 cents per kilogram. Light yearling steers to a restocking order reached 630 cents per kilogram. Feeder steers were 30 cents stronger, with secondary cattle having some of the bigger gains and sold from 520 to 581 cents per kilogram. Heifers gained 12 to 15 cents, with the secondary heifers strongest, selling from 496 to 540 cents per kilogram. Trade cattle were around 20 cents dearer, selling from 491 to 555 cents per kilogram for B-muscle limo heifers. Prime-grown steers and bullocks ranged from 475 to 492 cents, and the heavy-grown heifers 440 to 488 cents per kilogram, lifting 10 cents per kilogram. Cows were 15 to 20 cents stronger. High-yielding heavyweights ranged from 405 to 425 cents per kilogram, and the leaner two-score cows sold from 364 to 382 cents per kilogram. The best bull reached 427 cents per kilogram. Dubbo Prime Sheep Sale yarded 22,000, a fair quality with reasonable numbers of trade lambs along with some good runs of heavyweights. There are also good numbers of well-finished merino lambs and exotics. A full field of buyers competed solidly throughout the sale. Trade weight new season lambs were $6 dearer, selling from $220 to $300 to average 1,190 cents per kilogram carcass weight. Trade weight old lambs were $8 to $14 dearer, with the 20 to 24 kilogram lambs selling from $234 to $300 to average between 1,155 and 1,225 cents per kilogram carcass weight. Heavyweight lambs were $8 dearer, with the 24 to 30 kilogram lambs selling from $270 to $349 to average between 1,145 and 1,210 cents per kilogram carcass weight. Lambs over 30 kilogram sold to $390 a head. Heavyweight new season lambs sold to $323 a head. Merino lambs were $6 to $15 dearer, with trade weights selling from $183 to $306, while the heavyweight merino lambs sold to $329 a head. Lambs to the restockers held firm, with the crossbreds and exotics going back to the paddock, selling from $120 to $271 a head. The feeders paid to $273 a head. Hoggett sold to $327 per head. There were 3,260 mostly good quality mutton yarded, where most grades were $10 a head dearer. Merino ewes sold from $110 to $320, while crossbred ewes sold from $208 to $380 a head. Merino wethers sold from $158 to $266, while Dorper wethers sold to $343 a head. The restockers paid $128 and $149 for merino ewes and $203 per head for merino wethers. Confidence in wool sales returned at a rapid rate this week. Not all last week's losses were regained, however. Some individual micron indicators did regain everything and then even continued to push to higher levels. It was a small national offering of just 23,600 bales. Prices were immediately dearer upon Tuesday's opening, with the Northern Region indicator climbing 38 cents by the end of the day. Wednesday was more settled, with prices still trending dearer, allowing the indicator to gain a further 3 cents. 25 to 90 cent jumps were recorded in individual micron price guides for the week, with the Aussie dollar almost a full cent dearer against the US compared to the last sale, This week's result was a 3.6% rise in the Eastern Market Indicator when looked at in US dollars, compared to a 2.2% rise in the local currency. 23,185 bales were sold nationally for the week, with the strong market resulting in an almost negligible passed-in rate of just 2%. Major buyers included Tech Wool, Endeavour Wool and PJ Morris, with three of this week's top four buyers of Merino Fleece not appearing in the top four last week. Prices falling like they did last week probably encouraged some processors off the sidelines, allowing buyers to write new business resulting in this week's increases. Whilst weekly auction offerings currently remain low, we are still sitting at historically high wool prices in general. The longest sustained uptrend we had lasted for 3 years. We are 2 years into this one, so it's a wait-and-see proposition now. The Stock Report is brought to you by Ray White Wellington, station sponsor.
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2: Hello, I'm Alyssa Delfs. The world will exceed 1.5 degrees of warming within years, exposing communities to more extreme heat waves, cyclones and rising sea levels. That's according to a United Nations report that's found the most optimistic scenario forecasts global warming to peak at 1.8 degrees, leaving island nations in particular vulnerable to submersion. Speaking from Fiji on behalf of 350.org Pacific, Drew Slatter Lilidamu told National Radio News, Pacific Islanders are taking matters into their own hands.
3: There's programs like the Solar Scholars that have trained young solar practitioners from Fiji, Tuvalu and Vanuatu to, you know, have the skills and the technology to transition their own communities. There's women in Kiribati that are implementing solar-powered water farms to reduce emissions and tackle water scarcity.
2: Victims of the robo-debt scheme will not have to pay tax on any compensation payments they receive. Laws set to be introduced to federal parliament will pave the way for robo-debt compensation to be exempt from income testing and tax for recipients. About 125,000 people who were affected by the scheme will share $475 million in compensation following a class action settlement. The unlawful scheme operated from 2015 to 2019 and falsely accused welfare recipients of owing the government money based off automated data from the tax office. Some of Australia's most vulnerable people entered into extreme debt, went without food, and even lost their lives as a result. Pill testing services will be made available at 15 music festivals a year in New South Wales, but advocates and health experts are calling for the new program to be expanded into other areas of society. It comes after a year-long trial of pill testing across the state saw almost 1,500 samples analysed, with unexpected substances found in 8% of them. MDMA was the most common drug detected, followed by ketamine and cocaine. Manager of Policy and Management at the Alcohol and Drug Foundation, Amy Herbert, told National Radio News there's calls to bring the initiative to the wider community.
4: One of the biggest challenges to be addressed is that festivals aren't the only place that we see drug-related harms like overdose. And that's really important because we know that fatal and non-fatal overdoses have increased across Australia, and we're continuing to see high levels of harm in New South Wales.
2: The Communications Minister expects Telstra to make changes immediately after the telco handed down a report today into its July network failure. In a statement, Annika Wells says she expects Telstra to act without delay on the findings and recommendations made in the independent investigation. The review found the telco had insufficient technical expertise on board when a software upgrade caused the nationwide outage, leaving millions of customers unable to send or receive calls or messages. And in entertainment news, the 83rd Venice Film Festival has kicked off with a Lifetime Achievement Award for George Clooney and a lineup featuring some of the biggest names in cinema. The 65-year-old Hollywood star has received the Golden Lion for Lifetime Achievement at the opening ceremony. And in sport, in NRL, the West Tigers will play their most home games at Campbelltown in 25 years next season, with club bosses adamant it could help them build the NRL's best pathway system. Meantime, New Zealand's push for a second NRL team has been given a boost, with the new Christchurch Stadium set to become the first sold-out venue at this year's World Cup. Christchurch is one of several potential locations across the ditch for a 20th team from as soon as 2029, alongside Wellington and Hamilton. A fifth Queensland club is also being considered.
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A popular and highly entertaining, if not unique, Sheep Dash. Yeah. Is this year's must-see Father's Day event a great family day out featuring free kids' activities, yeah, market stalls, food and refreshments, and ruminating at the Racing Club Bar. Hey. Gates open at 9, first dash at 10. 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If you've had a crash or your vehicle needs attention, come see Dave.

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0: G'day, I'm Andrew G, independent federal member for Clare. I recently moved a motion in the Australian Parliament calling on governments to bring in a support package for our businesses going broke because of the indefinite closure of the Great Western Highway, and also to commit major funding in the budget for improved road access between the Central West and Sydney. Unbelievably, when it came to a vote, no Labor or One Nation MP supported it, and hardly any Liberals or Nationals either. Rest assured that I'll be keeping up the fight for the support our communities need and deserve. Authorised by AG Orange.
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1: Making news in the Wellington and District Leader, the Daily Liberal and Government Sources, I'm Tony Graham. Transport for New South Wales advises motorists of continued changed traffic conditions at Scabbing Flat Bridge on Arthurville Road, 4 kilometres south of Geary. The temporary Bailey Bridge required to support the bridge structure during repairs will remain in place until mid-October to allow the remaining work to be completed. Changed traffic conditions include a temporary width restriction of 3.4 metres and temporary speed limit of 20 kilometres per hour. Detours are available via Obley Road and Renshaw-McGurr Way. Spring events in Wellington kick off from Father's Day on Sunday, September 6, with the Wellington Rotary Sheep Dash at the Wellington Showground, with the first dash running at 10 a.m. The novel event has proved very popular as a family experience, with a festival atmosphere supported by free kids' activities, market stalls, food and refreshments, and the Racing Club Bar will be open. Gates open at 9 a.m. All profits go to Maranatha House. On Friday, September 11, the much-acclaimed Wellington Arts Fong Leaves Lane Festival is back to revive the very special multicultural event that celebrates the Wellington connection with local Chinese history. It is Wellington's signature celebration of food, culture and community, set to once again transform the historic laneway into a vibrant gathering place filled with global flavours, live entertainment and the rustic feel of an old-world Chinatown. On the following day, Saturday, September 12, it's the Geary Picnic Races, featuring a 6-race program with tab and bookmakers, fashion on the field, food and bar, and family fun. The weather outlook, mostly sunny, as daytime maximum and minimum temperatures increase. Daily conditions today, 7 to 21. Relative humidity ranging from 51% day and 99% night, with wind speed between 5 and 19 kilometres per hour this week. UV index moderate, sunrise 6:33 a.m, sunset 5:42 p.m. Burrendong Dam is at 32% capacity, Windermere 83%.

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2: Hello, I'm Alyssa Delfs. The world will exceed 1.5 degrees of warming within years, exposing communities to more extreme heat waves, cyclones and rising sea levels. That's according to a United Nations report that's found the most optimistic scenario forecasts global warming to peak at 1.8 degrees, leaving island nations in particular vulnerable to submersion. Speaking from Fiji on behalf of 350.org Pacific, Drew Slatter Lilidamu told National Radio News, Pacific Islanders are taking matters into their own hands.
3: There's programs like the Solar Scholars that have trained young solar practitioners from Fiji, Tuvalu and Vanuatu to, you know, have the skills and the technology to transition their own communities. There's women in Kiribati that are implementing solar-powered water farms to reduce emissions and tackle water scarcity.
2: Victims of the RoboDebt scheme will not have to pay tax on any compensation payments they receive. Laws set to be introduced to federal parliament will pave the way for RoboDebt compensation to be exempt from income testing and tax for recipients. About 125,000 people who were affected by the scheme will share $475 million in compensation following a class action settlement. The unlawful scheme operated from 2015 to 2019 and falsely accused welfare recipients of owing the government money based off automated data from the tax office. Some of Australia's most vulnerable people entered into extreme debt, went without food, and even lost their lives as a result. Pill testing services will be made available at 15 music festivals a year in New South Wales, but advocates and health experts are calling for the new program to be expanded into other areas of society. It comes after a year-long trial of pill testing across the state saw almost 1,500 samples analysed, with unexpected substances found in 8% of them. MDMA was the most common drug detected, followed by ketamine and cocaine. Manager of Policy and Management at the Alcohol and Drug Foundation, Amy Herbert, told National Radio News there's calls to bring the initiative to the wider community.
4: One of the biggest challenges to be addressed is that festivals aren't the only place that we see drug-related harms like overdose. And that's really important because we know that fatal and non-fatal overdoses have increased across Australia, and we're continuing to see high levels of harm in New South Wales.
2: The Communications Minister expects Telstra to make changes immediately after the telco handed down a report today into its July network failure. In a statement, Annika Wells says she expects Telstra to act without delay on the findings and recommendations made in the independent investigation. The review found the telco had insufficient technical expertise on board when a software upgrade caused the nationwide outage, leaving millions of customers unable to send or receive calls or messages. And in entertainment news, the 83rd Venice Film Festival has kicked off with a Lifetime Achievement Award for George Clooney and a lineup featuring some of the biggest names in cinema. The 65-year-old Hollywood star has received the Golden Lion for Lifetime Achievement at the opening ceremony. And in sport, in NRL, the West Tigers will play their most home games at Campbelltown in 25 years next season, with club bosses adamant it could help them build the NRL's best pathway system. Meantime, New Zealand's push for a second NRL team has been given a boost, with the new Christchurch Stadium set to become the first sold-out venue at this year's World Cup. Christchurch is one of several potential locations across the ditch for a 20th team from as soon as 2029, alongside Wellington and Hamilton. A fifth Queensland club is also being considered.
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2: Binjang. 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

Yep, and all the listeners that are out there at the moment on the roads listening to the great Binjang 91.5 and all the greatest hits, and we've got more to come. You could say we're driving your music.

Listen on me. Bad things. It's a lot of bad things that they wish and they wish and they wish and they wish and they wish and on me. Yeah. Hey, hey. She say, do you love me? I tell her only partly. I

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A popular and highly entertaining, if not unique, Sheep Dash. Yeah. Is this year's must-see Father's Day event a great family day out featuring free kids' activities, yeah, market stalls, food and refreshments, and ruminating at the Racing Club Bar.

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1: Making news in the Wellington and District Leader, the Daily Liberal and Government Sources, I'm Tony Graham. Transport for New South Wales advises motorists of continued changed traffic conditions at Scabbing Flat Bridge on Arthurville Road, 4 kilometres south of Geary. The temporary Bailey Bridge required to support the bridge structure during repairs will remain in place until mid-October to allow the remaining work to be completed. Changed traffic conditions include a temporary width restriction of 3.4 metres and temporary speed limit of 20 kilometres per hour. Detours are available via Obley Road and Renshaw McGurr Way. Spring events in Wellington kick off from Father's Day on Sunday, September 6, with the Wellington Rotary Sheep Dash at the Wellington Showground, with the first dash running at 10 a.m. The novel event has proved very popular as a family experience, with a festival atmosphere supported by free kids' activities, market stalls, food and refreshments, and the Racing Club Bar will be open. Gates open at 9 a.m. All profits go to Maranatha House. On Friday, September 11, the much-acclaimed Wellington Arts Fong Leaves Lane Festival is back to revive the very special multicultural event that celebrates the Wellington connection with local Chinese history. It is Wellington's signature celebration of food, culture and community, set to once again transform the historic laneway into a vibrant gathering place filled with global flavours, live entertainment and the rustic feel of an old-world Chinatown. On the following day, Saturday, September 12, it's the Geary Picnic Races, featuring a six-race program with tab and bookmakers, fashion on the field, food and bar, and family fun. The weather outlook, mostly sunny, as daytime maximum and minimum temperatures increase. Daily conditions today, 7 to 21. Relative humidity ranging from 51% day and 99% night, with wind speed between 5 and 19 kilometres per hour this week. UV index moderate, sunrise 6:33 a.m, sunset 5:42 p.m. Burrendong Dam is at 32% capacity, Windermere 83.

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0: Hey, Shelley. What's new with you?
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0: Why don't you check Bin Jang's Facebook for the What's On? 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

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A popular and highly entertaining, if not unique, Sheep Dash. Yeah. Is this year's must-see Father's Day event a great family day out, featuring free kids activities, yeah, market stalls, food and refreshments, and ruminating at the Racing Club Bar. Hey. Gates open at 9. 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
1: Why is it say on your story that you're back with him? 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He's toxic.

And yes, another great song here on Binjang 91.5 as we say g'day to all of our listeners out at Narromine and all of those out at Ningen and all the way across to Trangie. 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
1: Making news in the Wellington and District Leader, the Daily Liberal and Government Sources, I'm Tony Graham. Transport for New South Wales advises motorists of continued changed traffic conditions at Scabbing Flat Bridge on Arthurville Road, 4 kilometres south of Geary. The temporary Bailey Bridge required to support the bridge structure during repairs will remain in place until mid-October to allow the remaining work to be completed. Changed traffic conditions include a temporary width restriction of 3.4 metres and temporary speed limit of 20 kilometres per hour. Detours are available via Obley Road and Renshaw-McGurr Way. Spring events in Wellington kick off from Father's Day on Sunday, September 6, with the Wellington Rotary Sheep Dash at the Wellington Showground, with the first dash running at 10 a.m. The novel event has proved very popular as a family experience, with a festival atmosphere supported by free kids' activities, market stalls, food and refreshments, and the racing club bar will be open. Gates open at 9 a.m. All profits go to Maranatha House. On Friday, September 11, the much-acclaimed Wellington Arts Fong Leaves Lane Festival is back to revive the very special multicultural event that celebrates the Wellington connection with local Chinese history. It is Wellington's signature celebration of food, culture and community, set to once again transform the historic laneway into a vibrant gathering place filled with global flavours, live entertainment and the rustic feel of an old-world Chinatown. On the following day, Saturday, September 12, it's the Geary Picnic Races, featuring a six-race program with tab and bookmakers, fashion on the field, food and bar, and family fun. The weather outlook, mostly sunny, as daytime maximum and minimum temperatures increase. Daily conditions today, 7 to 21. Relative humidity ranging from 51% day and 99% night, with wind speed between 5 and 19 kilometres per hour this week. UV index moderate. Sunrise 6:33 a.m, sunset 5:42 p.m. Burrendong Dam is at 32% capacity, Windermere 83%.

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2: Dubbo Prime Cattle Sale was a mixed quality yarding of 1,299 as numbers returned. There were a few winners and good numbers of lighter feeders, while the medium and heavyweights were limited to a few good drafts. Grown steers and heifers were in short supply, and there was a plainer run of cows with fewer prime heavyweights. The market sold to stronger trends. Weaner steers were up to 25 cents stronger, reaching 624 cents, and the heifers jumped 40 to 50 cents and sold from 445 to 534 cents per kilogram. Light yielding steers to a restocking order reached 630 cents per kilogram. Feeder steers were 30 cents stronger, with secondary cattle having some of the bigger gains and sold from 520 to 581 cents per kilogram. Heifers gained 12 to 15 cents, with the secondary heifers strongest, selling from 496 to 540 cents per kilogram. Trade cattle were around 20 cents dearer, selling from 491 to 555 cents per kilogram for B-muscle limo heifers. Prime grown steers and bullocks ranged from 475 to 492 cents, and the heavy grown heifers 440 to 488 cents per kilogram, lifting 10 cents per kilogram. Cows were 15 to 20 cents stronger. High yielding heavyweights ranged from 405 to 425 cents per kilogram, and the leaner two score cows sold from 364 to 382 cents per kilogram. The best bull reached 427 cents per kilogram. Dubbo Prime Sheep Sale yarded 22,000, a fair quality with reasonable numbers of trade lambs along with some good runs of heavyweights. There are also good numbers of well-finished merino lambs and exotics. A full field of buyers competed solidly throughout the sale. Trade weight new season lambs were $6 dearer, selling from $220 to $300 to average 1,190 cents per kilogram carcass weight. Trade weight old lambs were $8 to $14 dearer, with the 20 to 24 kilogram lambs selling from $234 to $300 to average between 1,155 and 1,225 cents per kilogram carcass weight. Heavyweight lambs were $8 dearer, with the 24 to 30 kilogram lambs selling from $270 to $349 to average between 1,145 and 1,210 cents per kilogram carcass weight. Lambs over 30 kilogram sold to $390 a head. Heavyweight new season lambs sold to $323 a head. Merino lambs were $6 to $15 dearer, with trade weights selling from $183 to $306, while the heavyweight merino lambs sold to $329 a head. Lambs to the restockers held firm, with the crossbreds and exotics going back to the paddock, selling from $120 to $271 a head. The feeders paid to $273 a head. Hoggets sold to $327 per head. There were 3,260 mostly good quality mutton yarded, where most grades were $10 a head dearer. Merino ewes sold from $110 to $320, while crossbred ewes sold from $208 to $380 a head. Merino wethers sold from $158 to $266, while Dorper wethers sold to $343 a head. The restockers paid $128 and $149 for merino ewes and $203 per head for merino wethers. Confidence in wool sales returned at a rapid rate this week. Not all last week's losses were regained, however. Some individual micron indicators did regain everything and then even continued to push to higher levels. It was a small national offering of just 23,600 bales. Prices were immediately dearer upon Tuesday's opening, with the Northern Region indicator climbing 38 cents by the end of the day. Wednesday was more settled, with prices still trending dearer, allowing the indicator to gain a further 3 cents. 25 to 90 cent jumps were recorded in individual micron price guides for the week, with the Aussie dollar almost a full cent dearer against the US compared to the last sale. This week's result was a 3.6% rise in the Eastern Market Indicator, when looked at in US dollars, compared to a 2.2% rise in the local currency. 23,185 bales were sold nationally for the week, with a strong market resulting in an almost negligible passed-in rate of just 2%. Major buyers included Tech Wool, Endeavour Wool and PJ Morris, with three of this week's top four buyers of Merino Fleece not appearing in the top four last week. Prices falling like they did last week probably encouraged some processes off the sidelines, allowing buyers to write new business resulting in this week's increases. Whilst weekly auction offerings currently remain low, we are still sitting at historically high wool prices in general. The longest sustained uptrend we had lasted for 3 years. We are 2 years into this one, so it's a wait-and-see proposition now. The Stock Report is brought to you by Ray White Wellington, station sponsor.

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1: Making news in the Wellington and District Leader, the Daily Liberal and Government Sources, I'm Tony Graham. Transport for New South Wales advises motorists of continued changed traffic conditions at Scabbing Flat Bridge on Arthurville Road, 4 kilometres south of Geary. The temporary Bailey Bridge required to support the bridge structure during repairs will remain in place until mid-October to allow the remaining work to be completed. Changed traffic conditions include a temporary width restriction of 3.4 metres and temporary speed limit of 20 kilometres per hour. Detours are available via Obley Road and Renshaw-McGurr Way. Spring events in Wellington kick off from Father's Day on Sunday, September 6, with the Wellington Rotary Sheep Dash at the Wellington Showground, with the first dash running at 10 a.m. The novel event has proved very popular as a family experience, with a festival atmosphere supported by free kids' activities, market stalls, food and refreshments, and the Racing Club Bar will be open. Gates open at 9 a.m. All profits go to Maranatha House. On Friday, September 11, the much-acclaimed Wellington Arts Fong Leaves Lane Festival is back to revive the very special multicultural event that celebrates the Wellington connection with local Chinese history. It is Wellington's signature celebration of food, culture and community, set to once again transform the historic laneway into a vibrant gathering place filled with global flavours, live entertainment and the rustic feel of an old-world Chinatown. On the following day, Saturday, September 12, it's the Geary Picnic Races, featuring a six-race program with tab and bookmakers, fashion on the field, food and bar, and family fun. The weather outlook, mostly sunny, as daytime maximum and minimum temperatures increase. Daily conditions today, 7 to 21. Relative humidity ranging from 51% day and 99% night, with wind speed between 5 and 19 kilometres per hour this week. UV index moderate, sunrise 6:33 a.m, sunset 5:42 p.m. Burrandong Dam is at 32% capacity, Windermere 83%.

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2: Binjang.

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We play the hits from the 60s. We play the hits from the 70s. We play the hits from the 80s. We play the hits from the 90s. We play the hits from today. Binjang 91.5. We play the hits.

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1: Making news in the Wellington and District Leader, the Daily Liberal and Government Sources, I'm Tony Graham. Transport for New South Wales advises motorists of continued changed traffic conditions at Scabbing Flat Bridge on Arthurville Road, 4 kilometres south of Geary. The temporary Bailey Bridge required to support the bridge structure during repairs will remain in place until mid-October to allow the remaining work to be completed. Changed traffic conditions include a temporary width restriction of 3.4 metres and temporary speed limit of 20 kilometres per hour. Detours are available via Obley Road and Renshaw-McGurr Way. Spring events in Wellington kick off from Father's Day on Sunday, September 6, with the Wellington Rotary Sheep Dash at the Wellington Showground, with the first dash running at 10 a.m. The novel event has proved very popular as a family experience, with a festival atmosphere supported by free kids' activities, market stalls, food and refreshments, and the racing club bar will be open. Gates open at 9 a.m. All profits go to Maranatha House. On Friday, September 11, the much-acclaimed Wellington Arts Fong Leaves Lane Festival is back to revive the very special multicultural event that celebrates the Wellington connection with local Chinese history. It is Wellington's signature celebration of food, culture and community, set to once again transform the historic laneway into a vibrant gathering place filled with global flavours, live entertainment and the rustic feel of an old-world Chinatown. On the following day, Saturday, September 12, it's the Geary Picnic Races, featuring a six-race program with tab and bookmakers, fashion on the field, food and bar, and family fun. The weather outlook, mostly sunny, as daytime maximum and minimum temperatures increase. Daily conditions today, 7 to 21. Relative humidity ranging from 51% day and 99% night, with wind speed between 5 and 19 kilometres per hour this week. UV index moderate, sunrise 6:33 a.m, sunset 5:42 p.m. Burrandong Dam is at 32% capacity, Windermere 83%.

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1: Making news in the Wellington and District Leader, the Daily Liberal and Government Sources, I'm Tony Graham. The first wind turbine has been erected at Squadron Energy's Yewangula Wind Farm, making a major milestone for the only large-scale wind farm currently under construction in New South Wales. The turbine was completed and erected at 2 p.m. on Sunday, August 30, following the installation of its three blades, the first of which arrived on site on August 11. Squadron Energy Yewangula Wind Farm Project Director Sanjay Goel said seeing the first turbine standing on site highlights how far the project has come. The 204 blades required for the remaining 68 turbines continued to be delivered to the wind farm at a rate of one per day, excluding Sundays. Construction of Yewangula Wind Farm is more than two-thirds complete and is expected to ramp up now that the project has entered the tower installation phase. The Breast Green New South Wales van is coming to Yeovil. The mobile screening van will be in Yeovil from Wednesday 7 to Thursday, October 8. Breast Screen New South Wales provides free breast screening to all women over 40 to support the early detection of breast cancer. Around 90% of women diagnosed with breast cancer have no family history. Wellington High School was part of a program called Show Me the Way, where Wellington High School students made 8 short films with a professional film crew from Sydney. There will be a showing of 8 short films of local Aboriginal heroes on Monday, September 7. A free barbecue starts at 5:30 p.m, followed by the screening of the films at 6:30 in the school hall. The 8 local heroes are Marshall Hill, Uncle Joe Daly, Paulie West, Megan Humphreys, Mick Peachy, Pauline Wicks, Tara Stanley and Deanne Towney. They tell the stories of their lives and history, and everyone is welcome. Transport for New South Wales advises motorists of continued change traffic conditions at Scabbing Flat Bridge on Arthurville Road, 4 kilometres south of Geary. The temporary Bailey Bridge required to support the bridge structure during repairs will remain in place until mid-October to allow the remaining work to be completed. Changed traffic conditions include a temporary width restriction of 3.4 metres and temporary speed limit of 20 kilometres per hour. Detours are available via Obley Road and Renshaw-McGurr Way. The weather outlook: mostly sunny as daytime maximum and minimum temperatures increase. Daily conditions today, 7 to 21. Relative humidity ranging from 51% day and 99% night, with wind speed between 5 and 19 kilometres per hour this week. UV index moderate, sunrise 6:33 a.m, sunset 5:42 p.m. Burrandong Dam is at 32% capacity, Windermere 83%.

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0: Yungula Wind Farm is a Greater Wellington community supporter and corporate sponsor of Binjang 91.5. A popular and highly entertaining, if not unique, Sheep Dash. 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

Oh, well, I was talking to people the other day in the main drag here, and they were telling us how they were listening to Binjang 91.5 at work. And it's no wonder, because when it comes to the Central West, well, we reckon we play the best.

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1: Making news in the Wellington and District Leader, the Daily Liberal and Government Sources, I'm Tony Graham. The first wind turbine has been erected at Squadron Energy's Yewangula Wind Farm, making a major milestone for the only large-scale wind farm currently under construction in New South Wales. The turbine was completed and erected at 2pm on Sunday, August 30, following the installation of its 3 blades, the first of which arrived on site on August 11. Squadron Energy Yewangula Wind Farm Project Director Sanjay Goel said seeing the first turbine standing on site highlights how far the project has come. The 204 blades required for the remaining 68 turbines continued to be delivered to the wind farm at a rate of 1 per day, excluding Sundays. Construction of Yewangula Wind Farm is more than two-thirds complete and is expected to ramp up now that the project has entered the tower installation phase. The Breast Green New South Wales van is coming to Yeovil. The mobile screening van will be in Yeovil from Wednesday 7 to Thursday, October 8. Breast Screen New South Wales provides free breast screening to all women over 40 to support the early detection of breast cancer. Around 90% of women diagnosed with breast cancer have no family history. Wellington High School was part of a program called Show Me the Way, where Wellington High School students made 8 short films with a professional film crew from Sydney. There will be a showing of 8 short films of local Aboriginal heroes on Monday, September 7. A free barbecue starts at 5:30pm, followed by the screening of the films at 6:30 in the school hall. The 8 local heroes are Marshall Hill, Uncle Joe Daly, Paulie West, Megan Humphreys, Mick Peachy, Pauline Wicks, Tara Stanley and Deanne Towney. They tell the stories of their lives and history, and everyone is welcome. Transport for New South Wales advises motorists of continued changed traffic conditions at Scabbing Flat Bridge on Arthurville Road, 4 kilometres south of Geary. The temporary Bailey Bridge required to support the bridge structure during repairs will remain in place until mid-October to allow the remaining work to be completed. Changed traffic conditions include a temporary width restriction of 3.4 metres and temporary speed limit of 20 kilometres per hour. Detours are available via Obley Road and Renshaw-McGurr Way. The weather outlook, mostly sunny as daytime maximum and minimum temperatures increase. Daily conditions today, 7 to 21. Relative humidity ranging from 51% day and 99% night, with wind speed between 5 and 19 kilometres per hour this week. UV index moderate, sunrise 6:33am, sunset 5:42pm. Burrendong Dam is at 32% capacity, Windermere 83%.

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0: popular and highly entertaining, if not unique, Sheep Dash. 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
1: Making news in the Wellington and District Leader, the Daily Liberal and Government Sources, I'm Tony Graham. The first wind turbine has been erected at Squadron Energy's Yewangula Wind Farm, making a major milestone for the only large-scale wind farm currently under construction in New South Wales. The turbine was completed and erected at 2 p.m. on Sunday, August 30, following the installation of its three blades, the first of which arrived on site on August 11. Squadron Energy Yewangula Wind Farm Project Director Sanjay Goel said seeing the first turbine standing on site highlights how far the project has come. The 204 blades required for the remaining 68 turbines continued to be delivered to the wind farm at a rate of one per day, excluding Sundays. Construction of Yewangula Wind Farm is more than two-thirds complete and is expected to ramp up now that the project has entered the tower installation phase. The Breast Green New South Wales van is coming to Yeovil. The mobile screening van will be in Yeovil from Wednesday 7 to Thursday, October 8. Breast Screen New South Wales provides free breast screening to all women over 40 to support the early detection of breast cancer. Around 90% of women diagnosed with breast cancer have no family history. Wellington High School was part of a program called Show Me the Way, where Wellington High School students made 8 short films with a professional film crew from Sydney. There will be a showing of 8 short films of local Aboriginal heroes on Monday, September 7. A free barbecue starts at 5:30 p.m, followed by the screening of the films at 6:30 in the school hall. The 8 local heroes are Marshall Hill, Uncle Joe Daly, Paulie West, Megan Humphreys, Mick Peachy, Pauline Wicks, Tara Stanley and Deanne Towney. They tell the stories of their lives and history, and everyone is welcome. Transport for New South Wales advises motorists of continued changed traffic conditions at Scabbing Flat Bridge on Arthurville Road, 4 kilometres south of Geary. The temporary Bailey Bridge required to support the bridge structure during repairs will remain in place until mid-October to allow the remaining work to be completed. Changed traffic conditions include a temporary width restriction of 3.4 metres and temporary speed limit of 20 kilometres per hour. Detours are available via Obley Road and Renshaw McGurr Way. The weather outlook: mostly sunny as daytime maximum and minimum temperatures increase. Daily conditions today, 7 to 21. Relative humidity ranging from 51% day and 99% night, with wind speed between 5 and 19 kilometres per hour this week. UV index moderate, sunrise 6:33 a.m, sunset 5:42 p.m. Burrendong Dam is at 32% capacity, Windermere 83.

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1: My mom used to listen to Janicean. Well, one brother listened to Rush. The other brother listened to Dub from the Caribbean. Another brother listened to Hush. Dad was Lead Belly. Dylan and Bird, it was a gift from my family. Everything that I heard without music, I would have been a different man. To put your hands in the air like it's a stick up. Bang.

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0: And the freshest mix of music, Binjang 91.5, the voice of Wellington. She's

0: 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A popular and highly entertaining, if not unique, Sheep Dash. Yeah. Is this year's must-see Father's Day event a great family day out featuring free kids activities, yeah, market stalls, food and refreshments, and ruminating at the Racing Club Bar.
1: Hey.
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1: Making news in the Wellington and District Leader, the Daily Liberal and Government Sources, I'm Tony Graham. The first wind turbine has been erected at Squadron Energy's Yewungula Wind Farm, making a major milestone for the only large-scale wind farm currently under construction in New South Wales. The turbine was completed and erected at 2 p.m. on Sunday, August 30, following the installation of its 3 blades, the first of which arrived on site on August 11. Squadron Energy Yewungula Wind Farm Project Director Sanjay Goel said seeing the first turbine standing on site highlights how far the project has come. The 204 blades required for the remaining 68 turbines continued to be delivered to the wind farm at a rate of 1 per day, excluding Sundays. Construction of Yewungula Wind Farm is more than two-thirds complete and is expected to ramp up now that the project has entered the tower installation phase. The Breast Green New South Wales van is coming to Yeovil. The mobile screening van will be in Yeovil from Wednesday 7 to Thursday, October 8. Breast Screen New South Wales provides free breast screening to all women over 40 to support the early detection of breast cancer. Around 90% of women diagnosed with breast cancer have no family history. Wellington High School was part of a program called Show Me the Way, where Wellington High School students made 8 short films with a professional film crew from Sydney. There will be a showing of 8 short films of local Aboriginal heroes on Monday, September 7. A free barbecue starts at 5:30 p.m, followed by the screening of the films at 6:30 in the school hall. The 8 local heroes are Marshall Hill, Uncle Joe Daly, Paulie West, Megan Humphreys, Mick Peachy, Pauline Wicks, Tara Stanley and Deanne Towney. They tell the stories of their lives and history, and everyone is welcome. Transport for New South Wales advises motorists of continued changed traffic conditions at Scabbing Flat Bridge on Arthurville Road, 4 kilometres south of Geary. The temporary Bailey Bridge required to support the bridge structure during repairs will remain in place until mid-October to allow the remaining work to be completed. Changed traffic conditions include a temporary width restriction of 3.4 metres and temporary speed limit of 20 kilometres per hour. Detours are available via Obley Road and Renshaw McGurr Way. The weather outlook: mostly sunny as daytime maximum and minimum temperatures increase. Daily conditions today, 7 to 21. Relative humidity ranging from 51% day and 99% night, with wind speed between 5 and 19 kilometres per hour this week. UV index moderate, sunrise 6:33 a.m, sunset 5:42 p.m. Burrendong Dam is at 32% capacity, Windermere 83%.

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1: Macquarie Homestay offers a beacon of hope and support for families facing medical challenges. 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Macquarie Homestay eases the burden during some of life's toughest moments.
2: Binjiang.

0: 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I listen to Bing Jang Radio, especially of a morning when I drive the West Haven bus to Dubbo. 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
1: G'day, I'm Dave Ryan. I love listening to Bing Jang. 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

0: 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The popular and highly entertaining, if not unique, Sheep Dash. Is this year's must-see Father's Day event a great family day out featuring free kids' activities, market stalls, food and refreshments, and ruminating at the Racing Club Bar.
1: Hey, hey.
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A lot of people have been telling me lately that work is always better with Binjang 91.5 on in the background, and we tend to agree. Part of the reason is we keep rolling out those great hits. And here's more of them right now.

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1: Making news in the Wellington and District Leader, the Daily Liberal and Government Sources, I'm Tony Graham. The first wind turbine has been erected at Squadron Energy's Yewungula Wind Farm, making a major milestone for the only large-scale wind farm currently under construction in New South Wales. The turbine was completed and erected at 2 p.m. on Sunday, August 30, following the installation of its three blades, the first of which arrived on site on August 11. Squadron Energy Yewungula Wind Farm Project Director Sanjay Goel said seeing the first turbine standing on site highlights how far the project has come. The 204 blades required for the remaining 68 turbines continued to be delivered to the wind farm at a rate of one per day, excluding Sundays. Construction of Yewungula Wind Farm is more than two-thirds complete and is expected to ramp up now that the project has entered the tower installation phase. The Breast Green New South Wales van is coming to Yeovil. The mobile screening van will be in Yeovil from Wednesday 7 to Thursday, October 8. Breast Screen New South Wales provides free breast screening to all women over 40 to support the early detection of breast cancer. Around 90% of women diagnosed with breast cancer have no family history. Wellington High School was part of a program called Show Me the Way, where Wellington High School students made 8 short films with a professional film crew from Sydney. There will be a showing of 8 short films of local Aboriginal heroes on Monday, September 7. A free barbecue starts at 5:30 p.m, followed by the screening of the films at 6:30 in the school hall. The 8 local heroes are Marshall Hill, Uncle Joe Daly, Paulie West, Megan Humphreys, Mick Peachy, Pauline Wicks, Tara Stanley and Deanne Towney. They tell the stories of their lives and history, and everyone is welcome. Transport for New South Wales advises motorists of continued changed traffic conditions at Scabbing Flat Bridge on Arthurville Road, 4 kilometres south of Geary. The temporary Bailey Bridge required to support the bridge structure during repairs will remain in place until mid-October to allow the remaining work to be completed. Changed traffic conditions include a temporary width restriction of 3.4 metres and temporary speed limit of 20 kilometres per hour. Detours are available via Obley Road and Renshaw-McGurr Way. The weather outlook, mostly sunny as daytime maximum and minimum temperatures increase. Daily conditions today, 7 to 21. Relative humidity ranging from 51% day and 99% night, with wind speed between 5 and 19 kilometres per hour this week. UV index moderate, sunrise 6:33 a.m, sunset 5:42 p.m. Burrendong Dam is at 32% capacity, Windermere 83%.

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And a big g'day to all our listeners out there in Baker's Swamp. 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
2: 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I mean, that's suspiciously generous. 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
1: Making news in the Wellington and District Leader, the Daily Liberal and Government Sources, I'm Tony Graham. The first wind turbine has been erected at Squadron Energy's Yewungula Wind Farm, making a major milestone for the only large-scale wind farm currently under construction in New South Wales. The turbine was completed and erected at 2pm on Sunday, August 30, following the installation of its three blades, the first of which arrived on site on August 11. Squadron Energy Yewungula Wind Farm Project Director Sanjay Goel said seeing the first turbine standing on site highlights how far the project has come. The 204 blades required for the remaining 68 turbines continued to be delivered to the wind farm at a rate of one per day, excluding Sundays. Construction of Yewungula Wind Farm is more than two-thirds complete and is expected to ramp up now that the project has entered the tower installation phase. The Breast Green New South Wales van is coming to Yeovil. The mobile screening van will be in Yeovil from Wednesday 7 to Thursday, October 8. Breast Screen New South Wales provides free breast screening to all women over 40 to support the early detection of breast cancer. Around 90% of women diagnosed with breast cancer have no family history. Wellington High School was part of a program called Show Me the Way, where Wellington High School students made 8 short films with a professional film crew from Sydney. There will be a showing of 8 short films of local Aboriginal heroes on Monday, September 7. A free barbecue starts at 5:30pm, followed by the screening of the films at 6:30 in the school hall. The 8 local heroes are Marshall Hill, Uncle Joe Daly, Paulie West, Megan Humphreys, Mick Peachy, Pauline Wicks, Tara Stanley and Deanne Towney. They tell the stories of their lives and history, and everyone is welcome. Transport for New South Wales advises motorists of continued changed traffic conditions at Scabbing Flat Bridge on Arthurville Road, 4 kilometres south of Geary. The temporary Bailey Bridge required to support the bridge structure during repairs will remain in place until mid-October to allow the remaining work to be completed. Changed traffic conditions include a temporary width restriction of 3.4 metres and temporary speed limit of 20 kilometres per hour. Detours are available via Obley Road and Renshaw-McGurr Way. The weather outlook, mostly sunny as daytime maximum and minimum temperatures increase. Daily conditions today, 7 to 21. Relative humidity ranging from 51% day and 99% night, with wind speed between 5 and 19 kilometres per hour this week. UV index moderate, sunrise 6:33am, sunset 5:42pm. Burrendong Dam is at 32% capacity, Windermere 83%.

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2: Good morning, I'm Laura Devoy. Citing Iran's health minister, state media is reporting US attacks on Wednesday killed 18 people and wounded more than 100. Both sides launched strikes yesterday in what they said was retaliation for attacks on Tuesday. The US Central Command has denied claims it deliberately targeted civilians after four people were killed at a wedding on Tuesday night local time. Tehran has accused Washington of a war crime. US President Donald Trump told an Israeli media outlet overnight he did not expect the renewed fighting to last too long. Washington and Caracas have signed an agreement which gives a US-led company rights over Venezuelan oil fields amounting to about a fifth of the country's reserves. The US Energy Secretary Chris Wright heralded it as a historic transformative day, critical for the peace and prosperity of Venezuelans.
3: I believe the deals that are signed today, tens of billions of dollars of investment, ultimately many thousands of jobs. These are critical in starting this ball rolling of peace, opportunity, and prosperity for everyone in Venezuela.
2: The critics have denounced the agreement as a colonial-style sellout. That story from the BBC. An online register of racism and discrimination against First Nations people will be boosted by $2 million in federal funding. The register is the only national Indigenous-led collection of data. The new funding will support an online data dashboard to inform anti-racism action. The announcement comes ahead of the final report on a parliamentary inquiry into racism, hate and violence directed at Aboriginal and Torres Strait Islander people. The Minister for Indigenous Australians, Malandiri McCarthy, says the inquiry heard confronting stories from Indigenous people about the hurt and harm they experienced. Leading mental health bodies are calling on state and territory governments to urgently prioritise the next National Mental Health and Suicide Prevention Agreement. The item has reportedly been removed from the agenda of tomorrow's meeting of health ministers. Analysis shows 125,000 people in New South Wales who need long-term psychosocial support are not receiving it. CEO of Being Mental Health Consumers, Giancarlo De Vera, says mental health is a matter of urgency.
4: Governments are deadlocked over who pays for psychosocial supports. Meanwhile, people are losing services and their mental health is being severely impacted because of it. The Commonwealth and states urgently need to agree who funds the supports that people rely on.
2: Australians are being encouraged to nominate an individual or group that has contributed to improving the health of the environment. Nominations for the 2027 Bob Hawke Landcare Award have opened, with a $30,000 prize for Australians championing landcare. Spokesperson Karen Walsh spoke to National Radio News about who the awards intend to celebrate.
5: So the Bob Hawke Landcare Award is a prestigious national honour that really publicly recognises an individual, group or organisation that has demonstrated leadership in landcare, inspired others to take action and contributed to improving the health and sustainability of Australia's natural environment.
2: Turning to sport, in tennis, Alex Stamenor is on court at the US Open today after his first-round match was postponed due to rain delays. He won the first set and was up in the second before the match was suspended. Meantime, the second round is now underway. Taylor Preston went down, while James Duckworth, Kim Birrell and Maya Joint will be on court later this morning.
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0: 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A popular and highly entertaining, if not unique, Sheep Dash. Yeah. Is this year's must-see Father's Day event a great family day out featuring free kids' activities, yeah, market stalls, food and refreshments, and ruminating at the Racing Club Bar. 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
1: Making news in the Wellington and District Leader, the Daily Liberal and Government Sources, I'm Tony Graham. The first wind turbine has been erected at Squadron Energy's Yewangula Wind Farm, making a major milestone for the only large-scale wind farm currently under construction in New South Wales. The turbine was completed and erected at 2 p.m. on Sunday, August 30, following the installation of its three blades, the first of which arrived on site on August 11. Squadron Energy Yewangula Wind Farm Project Director Sanjay Goel said seeing the first turbine standing on site highlights how far the project has come. The 204 blades required for the remaining 68 turbines continued to be delivered to the wind farm at a rate of one per day, excluding Sundays. Construction of Yewangula Wind Farm is more than two-thirds complete and is expected to ramp up now that the project has entered the tower installation phase. The Breast Green New South Wales van is coming to Yeovil. The mobile screening van will be in Yeovil from Wednesday 7 to Thursday, October 8. Breast Screen New South Wales provides free breast screening to all women over 40 to support the early detection of breast cancer. Around 90% of women diagnosed with breast cancer have no family history. Wellington High School was part of a program called Show Me the Way, where Wellington High School students made 8 short films with a professional film crew from Sydney. There will be a showing of 8 short films of local Aboriginal heroes on Monday, September 7. A free barbecue starts at 5:30 p.m, followed by the screening of the films at 6:30 in the school hall. The 8 local heroes are Marshall Hill, Uncle Joe Daly, Paulie West, Megan Humphreys, Mick Peachy, Pauline Wicks, Tara Stanley and Deanne Towney. They tell the stories of their lives and history, and everyone is welcome. Transport for New South Wales advises motorists of continued changed traffic conditions at Scabbing Flat Bridge on Arthurville Road, 4 kilometres south of Geary. The temporary Bailey Bridge required to support the bridge structure during repairs will remain in place until mid-October to allow the remaining work to be completed. Changed traffic conditions include a temporary width restriction of 3.4 metres and temporary speed limit of 20 kilometres per hour. Detours are available via Obley Road and Renshaw-McGurr Way. The weather outlook: mostly sunny as daytime maximum and minimum temperatures increase. Daily conditions today, 7 to 21. Relative humidity ranging from 51% day and 99% night, with wind speed between 5 and 19 kilometres per hour this week. UV index moderate, sunrise 6:33 a.m, sunset 5:42 p.m. Burrandong Dam is at 32% capacity, Windermere 83%.

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1: 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Who's for cricket? 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Men's Shed in the news again. Book Week at St Mary's and Wellington Public Schools. 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
3: 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Plus there's bingo Tuesday to Thursday and Friday High Rollers bingo on the last Friday of the month. 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
2: Good morning, I'm Laura Devoy. Australia will deploy a team of specialist drone operators to help with the search and rescue effort in Nepal. The team will include members of Fire and Rescue New South Wales and the Queensland Fire Department. They will use advanced drone technology to provide rapid mapping and imaging to support Nepali authorities in the search. 38 Australians remain unaccounted for. In a statement, Foreign Minister Penny Wong says Australian officials are working closely with authorities in Nepal and China to support efforts to establish their whereabouts and provide assistance to their families. The president of the European Commission says the attempted drone attack at Leipzig airport last month, which Germany has attributed to Russia, marks a new escalation on European soil. Ursula von der Leyen says the EU would support any member state targeted by Russia.
3: This was an attack using military-grade material carried out by Russian operatives on European Union soil. We will not tolerate it. We stand in full solidarity with Germany.
2: The EU's foreign policy chief says the incident had the hallmarks of state-sponsored terrorism and has summoned the Russian envoy. Russia has accused Germany of planting evidence to blame Moscow. That story from the BBC. Saudi Arabia has accused Iran of an attack on an oil tanker in the Strait of Hormuz, which killed two crew members. The incident occurred on Monday night, local time. Iran says two tankers caught fire after hitting mines while transiting the strait using an unauthorised route. An inquiry examining housing inequity will today hear Australians locked out of the housing market need better conditions and transparency for borrowing money. All of the big four banks will front the Senate inquiry today on its final day of hearings. Data from the Australia Institute shows collectively the banks made nearly $17 billion from owner-occupier home loans last year. But thousands of Australians were struggling to secure home loans. The Mortgage and Finance Association says limited access to credit and the broader home lending ecosystems were some of the reasons why. An investigation is underway into a fire at the Tungatina Power Station in Tasmania's Central Highlands. The blaze last night was brought under control within hours. Hydro Tasmania says there were no employees or contractors there when the blaze began. Denim and check shirt cladded runners are heading to the start line in the Queensland Outback this morning. Shannon Kirkwood has the story.
4: Organisers say the beachy theme was embraced last year, and this time around, participants in the annual Royal Flying Doctor Service Birdsville Races Fun Run have been asked to celebrate the iconic country lifestyle and dress to a country and western theme. This morning's event is open to walkers and runners of all levels, with proceeds and donations supporting the medical services provided by the RFDS. Thousands of racegoers are converging on Birdsville for what is dubbed the Melbourne Cup of the Outback. The 2 days of racing begins tomorrow.
2: Most of Tasmania is under a severe weather warning for damaging winds. The Bureau of Meteorology says wind gusts may peak above 100 kilometres per hour. Turning to sport, the NRL will trial a contentious rule change proposal in a match between the Canterbury Bankstown Bulldogs and the Brisbane Broncos. Both teams are out of finals contention and tonight's will be their final match of the year. The NRL has been looking at a change which will see teams that concede a try choose whether to kick off or receive the ball when play restarts. It was trialled last week in a match between the Broncos and the Melbourne Storm. Storm players Harry Grant and Cameron Munster say they're not a fan.
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1: I'm Dr. Katie Glover, and here's something that's good to know. 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
1: G'day, I'm Andrew Gee, independent federal member for Clare. I recently moved a motion in the Australian Parliament calling on governments to bring in a support package for our businesses going broke because of the indefinite closure of the Great Western Highway, and also to commit major funding in the budget for improved road access between the Central West and Sydney. Unbelievably, when it came to a vote, no Labor or One Nation MP supported it, and hardly any Liberals or Nationals either. Rest assured that I'll be keeping up the fight for the support our communities need and deserve. Authorised by AG Orange.
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1: Making news in the Wellington and District Leader, the Daily Liberal and Government Sources, I'm Tony Graham. The first wind turbine has been erected at Squadron Energy's Yewungula Wind Farm, making a major milestone for the only large-scale wind farm currently under construction in New South Wales. The turbine was completed and erected at 2pm on Sunday, August 30, following the installation of its three blades, the first of which arrived on site on August 11. Squadron Energy Yewungula Wind Farm Project Director Sanjay Goel said seeing the first turbine standing on site highlights how far the project has come. The 204 blades required for the remaining 68 turbines continued to be delivered to the wind farm at a rate of one per day, excluding Sundays. Construction of Yewungula Wind Farm is more than two-thirds complete and is expected to ramp up now that the project has entered the tower installation phase. The Breast Green New South Wales van is coming to Yeovil. The mobile screening van will be in Yeovil from Wednesday 7 to Thursday, October 8. Breast Screen New South Wales provides free breast screening to all women over 40 to support the early detection of breast cancer. Around 90% of women diagnosed with breast cancer have no family history. Wellington High School was part of a program called Show Me the Way, where Wellington High School students made 8 short films with a professional film crew from Sydney. There will be a showing of 8 short films of local Aboriginal heroes on Monday, September 7. A free barbecue starts at 5:30pm, followed by the screening of the films at 6:30 in the school hall. The 8 local heroes are Marshall Hill, Uncle Joe Daly, Paulie West, Megan Humphreys, Mick Peachy, Pauline Wicks, Tara Stanley and Deanne Towney. They tell the stories of their lives and history, and everyone is welcome. Transport for New South Wales advises motorists of continued changed traffic conditions at Scabbing Flat Bridge on Arthurville Road, 4 kilometres south of Geary. The temporary Bailey Bridge required to support the bridge structure during repairs will remain in place until mid-October to allow the remaining work to be completed. Changed traffic conditions include a temporary width restriction of 3.4 metres and temporary speed limit of 20 kilometres per hour. Detours are available via Obley Road and Renshaw-McGurr Way. The weather outlook: mostly sunny as daytime maximum and minimum temperatures increase. Daily conditions today, 7 to 21. Relative humidity ranging from 51% day and 99% night, with wind speed between 5 and 19 kilometres per hour this week. UV index moderate, sunrise 6:33am, sunset 5:42pm. Burrendong Dam is at 32% capacity, Windermere 83%.

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1: 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Meet Wellington's Apothecary. Who's for cricket? Local cricketers calling for players. Men's Shed in the news again. Book Week at St Mary's and Wellington Public Schools. Plus TV, puzzles, tradie services pages and plenty of soccer and rugby.
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2: Good morning, I'm Laura Devoy. The federal opposition is set to unveil plans to cut the tobacco excise by 80%. The current rate is $1.55 per cigarette, and the amount increases in March and September each year based on average weekly ordinary time earnings. Since the introduction of the excise, the sale of illicit tobacco has increased significantly. One Nation previously announced plans to cut the excise by 75% and pause indexation for 3 years, while Labor says it has no plans for any changes. Opposition leader Angus Taylor will announce his policy today. Telstra has paid a fine of more than $277,000 for failing to protect consumers from scams. The Australian Communications and Media Authority found between January and October 2025, Telstra did not use required identity authentication process in 15 unauthorised SIM swaps. ACMA also identified 13 instances where Telstra's agents failed to provide additional fraud protections to customers who had raised concerns, or where the telco had information to identify them as being at risk of fraud. Indigenous water organisations are calling on the federal government to deliver a strong national vision through its current review of the Federal Water Act. The organisations represent more than 100 nations, peoples and language groups who want Indigenous authority, knowledge and governance to be central to any reforms. Spokesperson Professor Anne Polina says the renewed laws must respect Indigenous peoples' enduring rights, responsibilities and relationships with water.
3: Aboriginal people have cared for Australian rivers, for groundwaters, for springs, for wetlands and water country for thousands of years. And this is not simply environmental management. We share the understanding that healthy water is fundamental to healthy country, healthy people and keeping our communities sustainable. That knowledge and responsibility should be recognised as part of Australia's national water governance.
2: Australia's largest art fair is showing an age-old medium is dominating the contemporary art scene. In an historic railway workshop in the Sydney suburb of Everleigh, more than 100 galleries from across the world will showcase 500 artists from today until Sunday. Sydney Contemporary has recorded more than $154 million in art sales since it began a decade ago. Prices at this year's fair range from less than $50 to more than $1 million. Dominating the modern art world is painting. Its renaissance will be explored in one of the program's panel discussions. The contributions of Australians to sustainability and the environment are set to be recognised, with nominations opening for next year's Landcare Awards. The Bob Hawke Landcare Award recipient will receive $30,000 to further develop their knowledge, skills and contribution to Landcare. Landcare spokesperson Karen Walsh told National Radio News about past winners.
4: And there have been some wonderful agricultural projects where farmers have focused on enhancing sustainable agriculture on their farms. And this year we saw Holbrook Landcare, they were the award winner, and they are really supporting community groups, the sustainable agricultural lands and the environment in which we live.
2: Turning to sport, in tennis, Alex de Minaur is through to the second round of the US Open after a straight sets win in a match that was delayed multiple times due to rain. The second round of the Grand Slam tournament got underway early this morning. Taylor Preston lost her match, while James Duckworth, Kim Birrell and Maya Joint are all due on court today.
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0: Well, you're listening to Matt here on Binjang 91.5. And hey, if you're on the road at the moment, always keep Binjang 91.5 going with our greatest hits. And please, as always, take care and have a really safe trip. More great hits coming up on Binjang 91.5.
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1: Making news in the Wellington and District Leader, the Daily Liberal and Government Sources, I'm Tony Graham. The first wind turbine has been erected at Squadron Energy's Yuangula Wind Farm, making a major milestone for the only large-scale wind farm currently under construction in New South Wales. The turbine was completed and erected at 2 p.m. on Sunday, August 30, following the installation of its three blades, the first of which arrived on site on August 11. Squadron Energy Yuangula Wind Farm Project Director Sanjay Goel said seeing the first turbine standing on site highlights how far the project has come. The 204 blades required for the remaining 68 turbines continued to be delivered to the wind farm at a rate of one per day, excluding Sundays. Construction of Yuangula Wind Farm is more than two-thirds complete and is expected to ramp up now that the project has entered the tower installation phase. The Breast Green New South Wales van is coming to Yeovil. The mobile screening van will be in Yeovil from Wednesday 7 to Thursday, October 8. Breast Screen New South Wales provides free breast screening to all women over 40 to support the early detection of breast cancer. Around 90% of women diagnosed with breast cancer have no family history. Wellington High School was part of a program called Show Me the Way, where Wellington High School students made 8 short films with a professional film crew from Sydney. There will be a showing of 8 short films of local Aboriginal heroes on Monday, September 7. A free barbecue starts at 5:30 p.m, followed by the screening of the films at 6:30 in the school hall. The 8 local heroes are Marshall Hill, Uncle Joe Daly, Paulie West, Megan Humphreys, Mick Peachy, Pauline Wicks, Tara Stanley and Deanne Towney. They tell the stories of their lives and history, and everyone is welcome. Transport for New South Wales advises motorists of continued changed traffic conditions at Scabbing Flat Bridge on Arthurville Road, 4 kilometres south of Geary. The temporary Bailey Bridge required to support the bridge structure during repairs will remain in place until mid-October to allow the remaining work to be completed. Changed traffic conditions include a temporary width restriction of 3.4 metres and temporary speed limit of 20 kilometres per hour. Detours are available via Obley Road and Renshaw-McGurr Way. The weather outlook, mostly sunny as daytime maximum and minimum temperatures increase. Daily conditions today, 7 to 21. Relative humidity ranging from 51% day and 99% night, with wind speed between 5 and 19 kilometres per hour this week. UV index moderate, sunrise 6:33 a.m, sunset 5:42 p.m. Burrandong Dam is at 32% capacity, Windermere 83%.

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1: In the leader this week, Woolloman couple John and Gaius Johnston each presented 50 years volunteer service to their local fire brigade. 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Meet Wellington's Apothecary. Who's for cricket? Local cricketers calling for players. Men's Shed in the news again. Book Week at St Mary's and Wellington Public Schools. 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

0: Yeah, it's a nice ballad there from a singer named Eric Paisley called She Don't Love You.
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3: Good morning, I'm Shannon Kirkwood. Australia will deploy a team of specialist drone operators to help with a search and rescue effort in Nepal. Laura Devoy reports.
4: The federal government says Nepal has requested support for its ongoing search operations more than a week after catastrophic floods hit the country and neighbouring Tibet. Members of Fire and Rescue New South Wales and the Queensland Fire Department will travel to Nepal over the coming days as part of a 15-person disaster assistance response team. They will use advanced drone technology to provide rapid mapping and imaging to support Nepali authorities in the search. 38 Australians remain unaccounted for. Foreign Minister Penny Wong says Australian officials are working closely with Nepal and China to support efforts to establish their whereabouts and provide assistance to their families.
3: The coalition says its plans to cut the tobacco excise is not a copy of One Nation's. Since the introduction of the excise, the sale of illicit tobacco has increased significantly. One Nation previously announced plans to cut the excise by 75%. Today, opposition leader Angus Taylor will outline a coalition policy to slash the excise by 80% and legalise vapes. Deputy leader Jane Hume has told the Nine Network it will disrupt the organised crime which has taken over the market.
5: This is not a slogan, this is not a headline. This is a solution to a policy problem, a failure of this government. In fact, the coalition would like to push the government to adopt this policy.
3: The federal government says it has no plans to reduce the excise at this stage. The Australian and US defence ministers have met in the US overnight. Richard Marles and Pete Hegseth have agreed to accelerate force posture initiatives at Australian bases, increase cooperation in combined logistics and build greater interoperability through joint exercises. The pair have marked the 75th anniversary of the ANZUS deal between Australia, the US and New Zealand. A multi-million dollar centre of research excellence is being established to help investigate the rising number of bowel cancer cases among young Australians. Known as Artemis, the five-year program involves a 22-member team from six universities, four research institutes and four hospitals. Bowel cancer is the deadliest cancer among Australians aged 25 to 44. The centre's director, Associate Professor Dan Buchanan, says there's limited information on the cause of early-onset bowel cancer.
6: What we currently know is about 20% of early-onset bowel cancers are caused by inherited changes in our DNA. But for the majority, we don't know what the causes are. The leading hypotheses are that our modern lifestyle, our different diet are contributing to this increasing rate of early onset bowel cancer. And we think that this is being mediated by changes in the gut microbiome.
3: A New South Wales woman who died while bushwalking in the state's Southern Highlands will be farewelled today. 18-year-old Lily Hooper was last heard from on the 12th of August when she set out for a hike in the Natai National Park. Her body was found 8 days later. Her mother says it's believed she suffered a fall and died the day she went missing. Kiralee Hooper has described her daughter as headstrong, independent and fearless. And flag-raising ceremonies are being held around the nation today to mark Australian National Flag Day, celebrating the first time the flag was flown on September the 3rd, 1901. Turning to sport now, the NRL will trial a contentious rule change proposal in a match between the Canterbury-Bankstown Bulldogs and the Brisbane Broncos. Both teams are out of finals contention. Tonight's clash will be their final match of the year. The NRL has been looking at a change which would see teams who concede a try choose whether to kick off or receive the ball when play restarts. It was trialled last week in a match between the Broncos and Melbourne Storm. And in tennis, Australian Alex de Minaur is through to the second round of the US Open after a straight sets win this morning.
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7: Binjang. 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

It's about 10 minutes past nine. It's 18 degrees at the moment, here a maximum of 20. It's going to be mostly sunny today with a bit of a breeze. Toni Braxton, an American singer, is up next, followed by a country tune, and then a song from ABBA.

0: popular and highly entertaining, if not unique, Sheep Dash. 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

It's an Australian singer, performs under the name Starley, S-T-A-R-L-E-Y, song called Call On Me. Now the news is coming up, but before that we'll have a song from the Texas trio ZZ Top, followed by a country tune, then a song from Alanis Morissette.

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1: Making news in the Wellington and District Leader, the Daily Liberal and Government Sources, I'm Tony Graham. The first wind turbine has been erected at Squadron Energy's Yewungula Wind Farm, making a major milestone for the only large-scale wind farm currently under construction in New South Wales. The turbine was completed and erected at 2pm on Sunday, August 30, following the installation of its three blades, the first of which arrived on site on August 11. Squadron Energy Yewungula Wind Farm Project Director Sanjay Goel said seeing the first turbine standing on site highlights how far the project has come. The 204 blades required for the remaining 68 turbines continued to be delivered to the wind farm at a rate of one per day, excluding Sundays. Construction of Yewungula Wind Farm is more than two-thirds complete and is expected to ramp up now that the project has entered the tower installation phase. The Breast Green New South Wales van is coming to Yeovil. The mobile screening van will be in Yeovil from Wednesday 7 to Thursday, October 8. Breast Screen New South Wales provides free breast screening to all women over 40 to support the early detection of breast cancer. Around 90% of women diagnosed with breast cancer have no family history. Wellington High School was part of a program called Show Me the Way, where Wellington High School students made 8 short films with a professional film crew from Sydney. There will be a showing of 8 short films of local Aboriginal heroes on Monday, September 7. A free barbecue starts at 5:30pm, followed by the screening of the films at 6:30 in the school hall. The 8 local heroes are Marshall Hill, Uncle Joe Daly, Paulie West, Megan Humphreys, Mick Peachy, Pauline Wicks, Tara Stanley and Deanne Towney. They tell the stories of their lives and history, and everyone is welcome. Transport for New South Wales advises motorists of continued changed traffic conditions at Scabbing Flat Bridge on Arthurville Road, 4 kilometres south of Geary. The temporary Bailey Bridge required to support the bridge structure during repairs will remain in place until mid-October to allow the remaining work to be completed. Changed traffic conditions include a temporary width restriction of 3.4 metres and temporary speed limit of 20 kilometres per hour. Detours are available via Obley Road and Renshaw McGurr Way. The weather outlook: mostly sunny as daytime maximum and minimum temperatures increase. Daily conditions today, 7 to 21. Relative humidity ranging from 51% day and 99% night, with wind speed between 5 and 19 kilometres per hour this week. UV index moderate, sunrise 6:33am, sunset 5:42pm. Burrendong Dam is at 32% capacity, Windermere 83%.

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1: In the leader this week, Woolloman couple John and Gaius Johnston each presented 50 years volunteer service to their local fire brigade. 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Doors open to refurbished Thespian headquarters. Meet Wellington's Apothecary. Who's for cricket? Local cricketers calling for players. Men's Shed in the news again. Book Week at St Mary's and Wellington Public Schools. 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
1: 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Next up, we'll have a country tune and then a song from the Beatles.

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3: Good morning, I'm Shannon Kirkwood. Damage assessments are being conducted after a fire tore through one of Tasmania's major power stations. Emergency services were called to the Tungatina Power Station in Tasmania's Central Highlands about 9 p.m. last night. It took several hours to contain the blaze.
4: We do have crews on scene throughout the morning to make the scene safe so that the fire scene examiners can enter.
3: Hydro Tasmania says there were no employees or contractors on site when the fire began. It says the power system continues to operate securely and there is no risk to energy supply. Defence Minister Richard Marles has discussed AUKUS during a meeting with the US Secretary of War Pete Hegseth overnight. The pair have met at the Pentagon, commemorating the 75-year anniversary of the ANZUS Treaty. Mr Hegseth says they also discussed how both nations will continue to advance the alliance and strengthen deterrence in the Pacific. Prior to those discussions, Minister Marles was in San Francisco, where AI topped the agenda.
5: In terms of our sovereignty, I think this is as significant a sovereignty moment as our country has faced since the end of the Second World War.
3: Remaining in the US, and officials say two police officers have been shot in downtown Minneapolis this morning. It's understood the alleged shooter has been contained. Australian assets will be sent to Nepal to assist with the search and rescue efforts. 38 Australians remain unaccounted for following the deadly flash floods in Nepal and Tibet last week. A team of specialist drone operators are headed to the region. An RAAF plane carrying humanitarian supplies arrived yesterday. More than 1,200 people have died and 4,000 more are missing, including 583 foreigners. The only national Indigenous-led collection of data on racism and discrimination has received a funding boost. The federal government has announced $2 million to support an online data dashboard to inform anti-racism action against First Nations people. The announcement comes ahead of the final report of a parliamentary inquiry into racism, hate and violence directed at Aboriginal and Torres Strait Islander people. Nominations for the 2027 Bob Hawke Landcare Award have opened, recognising Australians who have contributed to improving environmental health. The award is dedicated to former Prime Minister Hawke and his role in transforming Landcare into a national organisation. Landcare spokesperson Karen Walsh spoke to National Radio News about Bob Hawke's connection.
6: So the Bob Hawke Landcare Award started in 2012, and Bob Hawke played a really critical role in elevating Landcare from that grassroots community initiative in Victoria to become a national movement. And it just really recognises Bob Hawke's long-time contribution to Landcare and to Landcare Australia.
3: Blacksmithing has returned to the Scottish village of Gretna Green for the first time in more than 150 years. The craft was closely linked to the village's reputation for runaway weddings, dating back to centuries-old marriage laws which allowed underage couples to wed in Scotland without parental permission. Gretna's master smith, Joe Shavelin, spoke to the BBC.
7: People would run across the border to Scotland to get married, and Gretna Green, this blacksmith shop right on the border, would have been the first place they came across. That someone would have still been working late at night. The lights would have been on, the forge would have been going, and they'd stopped in and found the blacksmith working and said, "Could you marry us? Our parents are behind us on the road."
3: Mr. Shevelin says he hopes more people are inspired to pick up the craft. And in sport, the NBA has fined the LA Clippers $30 million and suspended its owner for a violation of the salary cap. Following a year-long investigation, the NBA says it found a pattern of misconduct and multiple significant rules violations.
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1: 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Local news on the half hour. Community information and the freshest mix of music from the 60s to today. 91.5.
10: Binjang.